play them a quick and fast. But you know, where they are poking, I'm going to play every type of tune, because enough people there, you know. Tonight, different.

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1: Now you

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Right about now, Massive member. Every last Sunday, Chris Goldfinger there as a special guest. 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

0: Aha.
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2: Yeah.
1: Bumba. 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Big up Carolina Evan. 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I'm a general. You don't know. Carol is a woman where when she come round and she have money, she just buy me a drink and say respect water. 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

0: Hold on. Let me see now. On a Tuesday night, you've got Holby City, EastEnders, Midsummer Murders, or the Caribbean Renaissance. The Caribbean Renaissance is long established as the number one Tuesday night out anywhere in London. You could rave or just chill and mingle to the sweetest revival, lovers rock and rear grooves, played by top DJs on weekly rotation from 10 p.m. till late at Porky's, Sternold Avenue, Streatham, SW2 4PA. And admission is still totally free of charge. For more information, visit porkyswinebar.co.uk. So tell me, why wait for the weekend when you could get revival every Tuesday night at Porky's?
1: Caribbean Renaissance.
2: Get up! Get out of bed! It's coffee time! Yes, coffee! Mmm, that's the stuff. Good morning!
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3: 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Remember, it's all about some good reggae vibes, dancehall, roots and culture, vocal, Peckin's Corner. Also, me have my little ladies in mind segment where we just woo the ladies worldwide. You know the way there? All right, cool. 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Yo, to the world, we say. To the world, we say reggae. Ina ya jegge.
4: Here comes trouble. Here comes the danger. Original Minty. Welcome the Rasta. The Rasta.
5: London, it's me, Oliver, here to tell you about another blockbuster for the October Black History Month celebration with the most hilariously funny play to date. Where there's a will, there's a criminal. 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Where there's a will, there's a criminal. We're going

0: Jamaica. One of my goals is to move to Jamaica before retirement age. Sometimes I will have conversations with friends and they will ask me, what are my goals? I will tell them I want to move to Jamaica successfully before retirement age. The feedback I would get, are you crazy? Why would you do that? The crime rate is crazy high there. One of my friends went down and got unalive. While I understand that crime is in the country, but at the same time crime is everywhere, why am I worrying about things out of my control? Why should I live in fear? Unfortunately, bad things happen all around the world all the time. I mean, if you are that worried about crime, why don't you go and create your own CCTV camera surveillance team for Jamaica and partner with the Jamaica Force and help them solve crime in the country? Like, maybe that would work. Why waste time talking about the issue? Let's spend time talking about how we can help to solve it. Like, for example, creating more well-paid jobs, creating more businesses in the country, and paying more taxes so we can demand more well-lit streets in the country. If you ain't coming up with a solution, shut up projecting your fare onto other people. Thank you.
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6: In the journey of faith, it is common for us to stumble and make mistakes. Sometimes we find ourselves dwelling on our past failures and shortcomings, which can lead to self-condemnation and beating ourselves up emotionally. The Bible reminds us that God's love is unconditional. In Romans 8:38, 39, it says, "For I am convinced that neither death nor life, neither angels nor demons, neither the present nor the future, nor any powers, neither height nor depth, nor anything else in all creation, will be able to separate us from the love of God that is in Christ Jesus our Lord." This means that no matter what we have done or how far we may have strayed, God's love for us remains steadfast. The Bible assures us of God's forgiveness. In 1 John 1:9 it says, "If we confess our sins, He is faithful and just, and will forgive us our sins and purify us from all unrighteousness." When we genuinely confess our mistakes and seek forgiveness, God is faithful to forgive us and cleanse us from all unrighteousness. We are not defined by our past, but by God's grace and mercy. The Bible teaches us to focus on God's grace and our future in Him. In Philippians 3:13, 14 it says, "But one thing I do, forgetting what is behind and straining toward what is ahead, I press on toward the goal to win the prize for which God has called me heavenward in Christ Jesus." God calls us to press on, leaving behind our self-condemnation.
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1: From Feature Story News in Washington, I'm Nick Harper with the Week in Review. This week, US President Donald Trump entertained Chinese President Xi Jinping for a three-day state visit to Washington, a visit that was filled with warm words and diplomatic ceremony, but few concrete breakthroughs on trade, technology, or Taiwan. Trump called their time together very productive, adding tremendous things will be happening. They agreed a two-month extension to the trade truce and discussed the possibility of a hotline to flag artificial intelligence emergencies. Reporting from the summit, FSN's Kate Fisher said business interests played a big part in the discussions.
2: U.S. technology companies are interested in access to the Chinese market. At the same time, Washington's increasingly concerned about advanced chips and computing power that could have military as well as commercial applications. So this is where kind of business and national security can collide. And U.S. businesses want clarity on this. They want to know what they can sell, which technologies they can sell and invest in, and how these rules are going to apply to them.
1: World leaders addressed the United Nations General Assembly in New York this week. Donald Trump, in his speech, warned he may annihilate Iran. In response, the Iranian president, Masoud Pezeshkian, delivered a defiant address, declaring his country would never bow to President Trump. FSN's UN correspondent Mitch McCown was there this week and sent this report from New York.
3: Masoud Pezeshkian's speech pushed back on what he painted as the hypocrisies of the United States, but it was also one of defiance, where he said Iran will not be bullied. Iran's president spoke of the bombing of a school in the country where 123 children died, an event the US has been investigating since it happened in February. Pezeshkian said in no way should Iran give up nuclear technology, claiming the government only wants to use it for peaceful purposes.
1: Also at the UN General Assembly, the Israeli Prime Minister Benjamin Netanyahu used his speech to call accusations of genocide a lie. 77 national delegations walked out in protest. The Palestinian Authority President Mahmoud Abbas used his speech to accuse Israel of eradicating Palestinians in Gaza and the West Bank. FSN's James Goodison was covering the proceedings at the UN and sent this report.
4: He had denounced Israel's actions in Gaza and the West Bank as genocidal. He accused Israel of a colonial scheme. But a crucial point, he wasn't actually there. He had to deliver these remarks over video link because for the second time in 2 years, the Trump administration denied him a visa. And since then, we have now heard from Benjamin Netanyahu. I was just listening to his speech. And the first thing to note is, just like last year, as he rose to the podium in the General Assembly, there was a mass walkout of delegates and members in protest.
1: From bureaus worldwide, this is FSN. Also at the UN this week, the US, Denmark and Greenland formally agreed an updated security deal, giving Washington greater military access over the island. But analysts are now sceptical about how much is going to change to an agreement that has already been in place for the last 75 years. FSN's William Denslow covered the reaction from Brussels.
5: Denmark's foreign minister says that the signing of this deal closes a destructive chapter, one that threatened the NATO military alliance as well as had the potential of triggering a trade war between European nations and the US, as President Trump for years has threatened to take control of this semi-autonomous Danish territory of Greenland unless issues regarding collective security were addressed, to thwart what he says is the growing threat posed by Russia and China in the region. Denmark's prime minister says that it builds on a deal signed in the 1950s. It'll be bigger, better, can last forever, and that it's good for all parties.
1: Pope Leo XIV is visiting France on a four-day visit. 14,000 police and military personnel were deployed for his visit to supply additional security during the trip. FSN's Ross Cullen in Paris was across the details at the beginning of the four-day visit.
6: Pope Leo has a packed agenda here in France, starting with a two-day trip to Paris. He'll make a speech at UNESCO addressing artificial intelligence. The Catholic pontiff has often spoken about AI over the last 6 months, particularly conveying his worries over the potential dangers of the rapidly evolving technology. He'll also meet survivors of clerical abuse. And on Saturday, he will say Mass on the Champs-Élysées and Place de la Concorde. That's a religious service that upwards of 500,000 people are expected to attend.
1: And that's the Week in Review. That's Feature Story News, Nick Harper reporting. From Feature Story News in Washington, I'm Nick Harper with the Week in Review.

selfish with your time. A lot of people don't deserve it. If you only walk on sunny days, you'll never reach your destination. People inspire you, or they drain you. Pick them wisely. Fear is temporary. 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Your future needs you. Your past doesn't. One day, the people that don't even believe in you will tell everyone how they

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You awaken every dragon, every wolf, every monster that sleeps inside you, and you remind them what hell looks like when it wears the skin of a gentle human.

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1: My name is George Floyd, and this is the story of me. I came into this world on October 14th, 1973. I grew up in Houston, Texas, surrounded by my loved ones, and had dreams of making a positive impact on my community. As a young man, I faced personal struggles but remained resilient. I worked hard to support myself and my family, striving to provide a better future for my children. I had a passion for basketball and was known for my friendly and charismatic personality. Tragically, on May 25th, 2020, my life was cut short in a heartbreaking incident that shocked the world. It began when police officers in Minneapolis, Minnesota, responded to a call regarding a counterfeit note. During my arrest, one officer, Derek Chauvin, knelt on my neck for approximately 9 minutes, despite my plea for help and my inability to breathe. The incident was captured on video, luckily, which later circulated widely, revealing the brutality of my encounter. Police officer Chauvin was sentenced to 22 years in prison for what he did to me. My death served as a catalyst for a global movement against police brutality and systemic racism, demanding justice and reforms within law enforcement institutions. My memory continues to inspire countless individuals to fight against systemic racism and advocate for justice and equality. My name is now synonymous with the pursuit of meaningful change, as people come together to ensure that no one else goes through what I went through. Follow for more videos just like this.

prayer to hinder the enemy from approaching you. Heavenly Father, I come before you in the name of Jesus, recognizing that you are my protector and deliverer. I acknowledge that I have enemies who seek to harm me, but I know that you are greater than any adversary I may face. I ask for your divine intervention and protection from those who seek to do me harm. Lord, I pray that you would surround me with your hedge of protection, like you did for Job, keeping me safe from the attacks of the enemy. Guard my mind, my heart, and my physical well-being from any evil intent that may be directed towards me. I declare that no weapon formed against me shall prosper, and every tongue that rises against me in judgment shall be condemned. Father, I ask that you would hinder the plans and schemes of my enemies. Disrupt their strategies and confound their purposes. Let confusion come upon them, causing them to turn away from me and to be unable to approach or harm me. By the authority I have in Jesus Christ, I rebuke every spirit of darkness and every demonic force that seeks to come against me. I declare that they have no power or authority over me because I am covered by the blood of Jesus. Lord, I also pray for those who may harbor ill intentions towards me. Soften their hearts, open their eyes to the truth, and lead them to repentance. May your love and forgiveness transform their hearts and turn them away from their wicked ways. Help me, Lord, to walk in wisdom and discernment. Guide my steps and lead me on paths of righteousness. Grant me discernment to recognize any potential danger or harmful influence that may come my way. Give me the strength to stand firm in my faith and resist the attacks of the enemy. I thank you, Lord, for your faithfulness and protection. I trust in your unfailing love and know that you are always with me. In Jesus' name I pray. Amen.

There's 7 facts about attraction psychology I want to tell you. Number 1. Red is the most attractive color, since we associate it with romance and love. 2. When a man is attracted to you, he will talk to you in a lower tone of voice. When a woman is attracted to you, she will talk in a higher pitched tone. 3. People born to older parents tend to be attracted to older partners as adult. 4. Playing hard to get makes you more desirable and attracted, especially for long-term relationship. 5. When a person has similar features to you, you find to be more attractive, eye, hair color, and sense of fashion. 6. Women who smile frequently are seen as more attractive, while a man's broad smile is seen as less attractive. 7. People often find others more attractive when experiencing an adrenaline rush. 5 golden rules always remember. Number 1. No wealth is greater than a family. Number 2. There is no greater advisor than a father. Number 3. There is no world bigger than a mother. Number 4. No bigger partner than a brother. Number 5. No friends is better than a wife.

From Feature Story News in Washington, I'm Nick Harper with the Week in Review. This week, US President Donald Trump entertained Chinese President Xi Jinping for a three-day state visit to Washington, a visit that was filled with warm words and diplomatic ceremony, but few concrete breakthroughs on trade, technology, or Taiwan. Trump called their time together very productive, adding tremendous things will be happening. They agreed a two-month extension to the trade truce and discussed the possibility of a hotline to flag artificial intelligence emergencies. Reporting from the summit, FSN's Kate Fisher said business interests played a big

0: part in the discussions.
1: US technology companies are interested in access to the Chinese market. At the same time, Washington's increasingly concerned about advanced chips and computing power that could have military as well as commercial applications. So this is where kind of business and national security can collide. And US businesses want clarity on this. They want to know what they can sell, which technologies they can sell and invest in, and how these rules are going to apply to them.
0: World leaders addressed the United Nations General Assembly in New York this week. Donald Trump, in his speech, warned he may annihilate Iran. In response, the Iranian president, Masoud Pezeshkian, delivered a defiant address, declaring his country would never bow to President Trump. FSN's UN correspondent Mitch McCown was there this week and sent this report from New York.
2: Masoud Pezeshkian's speech pushed back on what he painted as the hypocrisies of the United States, but it was also one of defiance, where he said Iran will not be bullied. Iran's president spoke of the bombing of a school in the country where 123 children died, an event the US has been investigating since it happened in February. Pezeshkian said in no way should Iran give up nuclear technology, claiming the government only wants to use it for peaceful purposes.
0: Also at the UN General Assembly, the Israeli Prime Minister Benjamin Netanyahu used his speech to call accusations of genocide a lie. 77 national delegations walked out in protest. The Palestinian Authority President Mahmoud Abbas used his speech to accuse Israel of eradicating Palestinians in Gaza and the West Bank. FSN's James Goodison was covering the proceedings at the UN and sent this report.
3: He had denounced Israel's actions in Gaza and the West Bank as genocidal. He accused Israel of a colonial scheme. But a crucial point, he wasn't actually there. He had to deliver these remarks over video link because, for the second time in 2 years, the Trump administration denied him a visa. And since then, we have now heard from Benjamin Netanyahu. I was just listening to his speech. And the first thing to note is, just like last year, as he rose to the podium in the General Assembly, there was a mass walk out of delegates and members in protest.
0: From bureaus worldwide, this is FSN. Also at the UN this week, the US, Denmark and Greenland formally agreed an updated security deal, giving Washington greater military access over the island. But analysts are now sceptical about how much is going to change to an agreement that has already been in place for the last 75 years. FSN's William Denslow covered the reaction from Brussels.
4: Denmark's foreign minister says that the signing of this deal closes a destructive chapter, one that threatened the NATO military alliance as well as had the potential of triggering a trade war between European nations and the US, as President Trump for years has threatened to take control of this semi-autonomous Danish territory of Greenland unless issues regarding collective security were addressed, to thwart what he says is the growing threat posed by Russia and China in the region. Denmark's prime minister says that it builds on a deal signed in the 1950s. It'll be bigger, better, can last forever, and that it's good for all parties.
0: Pope Leo XIV is visiting France on a four-day visit. 14,000 police and military personnel were deployed for his visit to supply additional security during the trip. FSN's Ross Cullen in Paris was across the details at the beginning of the four-day visit.
5: Pope Leo has a packed agenda here in France, starting with a two-day trip to Paris. He'll make a speech at UNESCO addressing artificial intelligence. The Catholic pontiff has often spoken about AI over the last 6 months, particularly conveying his worries over the potential dangers of the rapidly evolving technology. He'll also meet survivors of clerical abuse. And on Saturday, he will say Mass on the Champs-Élysées and Place de la Concorde. That's a religious service that upwards of 500,000 people are expected to attend.
0: And that's the Week in Review. That's Feature Story News, Nick Harper reporting. From Feature Story News in Washington, I'm Nick Harper with the Week in Review. This week...

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4: The end of Gangster's Paradise in Jamaica, a final warning to criminals. Gangsters and thugs, your era of terror is finished. Under Prime Minister Andrew Holness and the Jamaica Labour Party government, we're dismantling your networks with unrelenting force. Surrender immediately or face arrest, imprisonment, and total collapse. Jamaica is reclaiming its future. You won't stop us. Choose peace now or perish in defeat. Why being a gangster in Jamaica is doomed. The JLP government's resolute leadership has made gang life futile and fatal. Active gangs have plummeted from over 350 in 2016 to fewer than 100 today. Through massive security investments, major firearm seizures, intelligence-led operations, and zones of special operations that reclaim communities. Criminals are hunted relentlessly, no safe havens, crippled arsenals, and zero tolerance for violence. Murders have dropped dramatically, over 40% in recent years, with Jamaica on track for its safest period in decades. Law-abiding citizens are empowered, gangs are fractured and fleeing. The JLP's commitment ensures a prosperous, peaceful Jamaica. Criminals are outmatched and heading for oblivion.
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2: If you target anyone with verbal, online or physical abuse because of their religion, race, sexual orientation, disability or transgender identity,
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2: 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It's not just offensive, it's an offense.

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lot of men act like they are doing a woman a favor by asking for her hand in marriage. But let's think about this. She changes her name, changes her home, leaves her family, moves in with you, builds a home with you, gets pregnant for you, bears children for you. Pregnancy destroys her body. She gets fat, almost give up in the labor room due to the unexplainable pain. Even the kids she devilers bear your name. Till the day she dies, everything she does benefits you. So who is really doing who a favor? Because it is not easy to be a woman.

0: It's been a bloody 24 hours in Clarendon with three persons killed in two separate incidents in the parish. And as you'll hear in this report, in one of the attacks, two persons were killed in their three young children's view.
1: Whoa, yeah, yeah, yeah. I know we love star music.

0: Let's hear it. Action.
1: You didn't break me. You just taught me how to stand alone. I trusted you, and that was my mistake. But here's the thing about trust. It's fragile. Betrayal doesn't destroy strong people. It awakens them. You thought I'd fall apart? Nah. You just gave me the fuel to rise again. I see people for who they truly are now, not the mask they wear. Pain has a way of sharpening the mind, doesn't it? And now I'm sharper than I've ever been. You taught me a valuable lesson. Never expect loyalty from someone who can't even be honest with themselves. I used to react, but now I sit back in silence. I don't need to prove anything to you. I watch. You wanted me to break, but what you didn't know is I learned how to rebuild myself. I became something you couldn't destroy, something you'll never understand. And that's the most dangerous thing I've ever become. Unbreakable.

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You awaken every dragon, every wolf, every monster that sleeps inside you, and you remind them what hell looks like when it wears the skin of a gentle human.

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Most of them have no idea of what they're doing. 9. Don't try to change anyone. Change how you deal with them. 10. Your circle is supposed to be proud, not jealous. 11. Do yourself a favor. Get rich. Life gets easier with money, not time. 12. Master self-discipline and consistency and watch your life change. 13. The family you create is more important than the family you come from. 14. Don't go broke trying to impress broke people. 15. Be smart enough to realize nobody got rich with a salary.

Stop spending time with the wrong people. Life is too short to spend time with people who suck the happiness out of you. If someone wants you in their life, they'll make room for you. You shouldn't have to fight for a spot. Never ever insist yourself to someone who continuously overlooks your worth. And remember, it's not the people that stand by your side when you're at your best, but the ones who stand beside you when you're at your worst that are your true friends. Stop trying to be someone you're not. One of the greatest challenges in life is being yourself in a world that's trying to make you like everyone else. Someone will always be prettier. Someone will always be smarter. Someone will always be younger. But they will never be you. Don't change so people will like you. Be yourself, and the right people will love the real you. Stop trying to hold on to the past. You cannot start the next chapter of your life if you keep rereading the last one. Stop being scared to make a mistake. Doing something and getting it wrong is at least 10 times more productive than doing nothing. Every success has a trail of failures behind it, and every failure is leading towards success. You end up regretting the things you did not do far more than the things you did. Stop getting involved in relationships for the wrong reasons. Relationships must be chosen wisely. It is better to be alone than to be in bad company. There's no need to rush. If something is meant to be, it will happen at the right time, with the right person, and for the best reason. Stop rejecting new relationships just because old ones didn't work. In life, you'll realize that there's a purpose for everyone you meet. Some will test you, some will use you, and some will teach you. But most importantly, some will bring out the best in you. Stop trying to compensate against things that are not there. And stop trying to compete against everyone else. Don't worry about what others are doing better than you. Concentrate on beating your own records every day. Success is a battle between you and yourself only. I just have to repeat this. This warrants a repeat. Stop trying to compete against everyone else. Don't worry about what others are doing better than you. Concentrate on beating your own records every day. Success is a battle between you and yourself only. Life is too short to spend time with people who suck the happiness out of you. If someone wants you in their life, they'll make room for you. You shouldn't have to fight for a spot. Never ever insist yourself to someone who continuously overlooks your worth. And remember, it's not the people that stand by your side when you're at your best, but the ones who stand beside you when you're at your worst that are your true friends. Love Star.

0: 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Once a man starts making money, he takes responsibility of his family. A rich man can meet a broke woman and change her life, but a rich woman won't even look a broke man's way. Men love unconditionally. Women love conditionally.
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4: One of my goals is to move to Jamaica before retirement age. Sometimes I will have conversations with friends and they will ask me, what are my goals? I will tell them I want to move to Jamaica successfully before retirement age. The feedback I would get, are you crazy? Why would you do that? The crime rate is crazy high there. One of my friends went down and got unalive. While I understand that crime is in the country, but at the same time crime is everywhere, why am I worrying about things out of my control? Why should I live in fear? Unfortunately, bad things happen all around the world all the time. I mean, if you are that worried about crime, why don't you go and create your own CCTV camera surveillance team for Jamaica and partner with the Jamaica Force and help them solve crime in the country? Like, maybe that would work. Why waste time talking about the issue? Let's spend time talking about how we can help to solve it. Like, for example, creating more well-paid jobs, creating more businesses in the country, and paying more taxes so we can demand more well-lit streets in the country. If you ain't coming up with a solution, shut up projecting your fare onto other people. Thank you.
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6: 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You know the way there? 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
1: London, it's me, Oliver, here to tell you about another blockbuster for the October Black History Month celebration with the most hilariously funny play to date, Where There's a Will, There's a Criminal, starring me, Oliver Samuels, and the full cast from Yard. 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Where There's a Will, There's a Criminal. We're going back on a laugh, so tell no belly boss.
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1: Good like gold, Elaine Smith. You're good like gold.
4: Parents, make sure the children get immunized.

0: there is this man who uneducated, but he loves his girlfriend so much that he decided that he would work hard. He's a mechanic. He would work hard and send her to college. They decided that after she got her bachelor's degree, because that's what she wanted, then they would start the family. That's what she said. After bachelor's degree, then they would start her family. After bachelor's degree, she decided, oh no, I want my master's degree before we start a family. He sent her to college, worked his hard-earned money, sent her to college, she got the master's degree. After she got the master's degree, he reminded her that, remember, it's now for us to start our family. We have enough money, we are well-structured, have our home, everything. She said, no, you're not on my level. Stop spending your money on people's children, sending them to college.
1: The end of Gangster's Paradise in Jamaica, a final warning to criminals, gangsters and thugs, your era of terror is finished. Under Prime Minister Andrew Holness and the Jamaica Labour Party government, we're dismantling your networks with unrelenting force. Surrender immediately or face arrest, imprisonment, and total collapse. Jamaica is reclaiming its future. You won't stop us. Choose peace now or perish in defeat. Why being a gangster in Jamaica is doomed. The JLP government's resolute leadership has made gang life futile and fatal. Active gangs have plummeted from over 350 in 2016 to fewer than 100 today. Through massive security investments, major firearm seizures, intelligence-led operations, and zones of special operations that reclaim communities. Criminals are hunted relentlessly, no safe havens, crippled arsenals, and zero tolerance for violence. Murders have dropped dramatically, over 40% in recent years, with Jamaica on track for its safest period in decades. Law-abiding citizens are empowered, gangs are fractured and fleeing. The JLP's commitment ensures a prosperous, peaceful Jamaica. Criminals are outmatched and heading for oblivion.
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3: If you target anyone with verbal, online, or physical abuse because of their religion, race, sexual orientation, disability, or transgender identity,
4: I'd like to speak to you about a recent incident.
3: You may be committing a hate crime. It's not just offensive, it's an offense.
5: From Feature Story News in Washington, I'm Nick Harper with the Week in Review. This week, US President Donald Trump entertained Chinese President Xi Jinping for a three-day state visit to Washington, a visit that was filled with warm words and diplomatic ceremony, but few concrete breakthroughs on trade, technology, or Taiwan. Trump called their time together very productive, adding tremendous things will be happening. They agreed a two-month extension to the trade truce and discussed the possibility of a hotline to flag artificial intelligence emergencies. Reporting from the summit, FSN's Kate Fisher said business interests played a big part in the discussions.
6: U.S. technology companies are interested in access to the Chinese market. At the same time, Washington's increasingly concerned about advanced chips and computing power that could have military as well as commercial applications. So this is where kind of business and national security can collide. And U.S. businesses want clarity on this. They want to know what they can sell, which technologies they can sell and invest in, and how these rules are going to apply to them.
5: World leaders addressed the United Nations General Assembly in New York this week. Donald Trump, in his speech, warned he may annihilate Iran. In response, the Iranian president, Masoud Pezeshkian, delivered a defiant address, declaring his country would never bow to President Trump. FSN's UN correspondent Mitch McCown was there this week and sent this report from New York.
7: Masoud Pezeshkian's speech pushed back on what he painted as the hypocrisies of the United States, but it was also one of defiance, where he said Iran will not be bullied. Iran's president spoke of the bombing of a school in the country where 123 children died, an event the US has been investigating since it happened in February. Pezeshkian said in no way should Iran give up nuclear technology, claiming the government only wants to use it for peaceful purposes.
5: Also at the UN General Assembly, the Israeli Prime Minister Benjamin Netanyahu used his speech to call accusations of genocide a lie. 77 national delegations walked out in protest. The Palestinian Authority President Mahmoud Abbas used his speech to accuse Israel of eradicating Palestinians in Gaza and the West Bank. FSN's James Goodison was covering the proceedings at the UN and sent this report.
4: He had denounced Israel's actions in Gaza and the West Bank as genocidal. He accused Israel of a colonial scheme. But a crucial point, he wasn't actually there. He had to deliver these remarks over video link because for the second time in 2 years, the Trump administration denied him a visa. And since then, we have now heard from Benjamin Netanyahu. I was just listening to his speech. And the first thing to note is, just like last year, as he rose to the podium in the General Assembly, there was a mass walk out of delegates and members in protest.
5: From bureaus worldwide, this is FSN. Also at the UN this week, the US, Denmark and Greenland formally agreed an updated security deal, giving Washington greater military access over the island. But analysts are now sceptical about how much is going to change to an agreement that has already been in place for the last 75 years. FSN's William Denslow covered the reaction from Brussels.
8: Denmark's foreign minister says that the signing of this deal closes a destructive chapter, one that threatened the NATO military alliance as well as had the potential of triggering a trade war between European nations and the US, as President Trump for years has threatened to take control of this semi-autonomous Danish territory of Greenland unless issues regarding collective security were addressed. To thwart what he says is the growing threat posed by Russia and China in the region. Denmark's prime minister says that it builds on a deal signed in the 1950s. It'll be bigger, better, can last forever, and that it's good for all parties.
5: Pope Leo XIV is visiting France on a four-day visit. 14,000 police and military personnel were deployed for his visit to supply additional security during the trip. FSN's Ross Cullen in Paris was across the details at the beginning of the four-day visit.
9: Pope Leo has a packed agenda here in France, starting with a two-day trip to Paris. He'll make a speech at UNESCO addressing artificial intelligence. The Catholic pontiff has often spoken about AI over the last 6 months, particularly conveying his worries over the potential dangers of the rapidly evolving technology. He'll also meet survivors of clerical abuse. And on Saturday, he will say Mass on the Champs-Élysées and Place de la Concorde. That's a religious service that upwards of 500,000 people are expected to attend.
5: And that's the Week in Review. That's Feature Story News, Nick Harper reporting. From Feature Story News in Washington, I'm Nick Harper.

Three things to give up in life. 95% of the people struggle to give up the last one. Let me know which one you can give up. If you're willing to give up all three, it is highly likely that your overall life quality will be significantly enhanced. Number one, give up excuses. Excuses hold you back from reaching your goals. 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Number two, give up toxic habits. 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Surround yourself with supportive people who inspire you. Number three, give up fear of failure. Fear of failure often prevents us from pursuing our dreams. Embrace failure as a stepping stone to success. View setbacks as opportunities for growth. Take risks, believe in yourself, and learn from each experience.

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1: God bless Allah. 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

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You awaken every dragon, every wolf, every monster that sleeps inside you, and you remind them what hell looks like when it wears the skin of a gentle human.

0: From Feature Story News in Washington, I'm Nick Harper with the Week in Review. This week, US President Donald Trump entertained Chinese President Xi Jinping for a three-day state visit to Washington, a visit that was filled with warm words and diplomatic ceremony, but few concrete breakthroughs on trade, technology, or Taiwan. Trump called their time together very productive, adding tremendous things will be happening. They agreed a two-month extension to the trade truce and discussed the possibility of a hotline to flag artificial intelligence emergencies. Reporting from the summit, FSN's Kate Fisher said business interests played a big part in the discussions.
1: U.S. technology companies are interested in access to the Chinese market. At the same time, Washington's increasingly concerned about advanced chips and computing power that could have military as well as commercial applications. So this is where kind of business and national security can collide. And U.S. businesses want clarity on this. They want to know what they can sell, which technologies they can sell and invest in, and how these rules are going to apply to them.
0: World leaders addressed the United Nations General Assembly in New York this week. Donald Trump, in his speech, warned he may annihilate Iran. In response, the Iranian president, Masoud Pezeshkian, delivered a defiant address, declaring his country would never bow to President Trump. FSN's UN correspondent Mitch McCown was there this week and sent this report from New York.
2: Masoud Pezeshkian's speech pushed back on what he painted as the hypocrisies of the United States, but it was also one of defiance, where he said Iran will not be bullied. Iran's president spoke of the bombing of a school in the country where 123 children died, an event the US has been investigating since it happened in February. Pezeshkian said in no way should Iran give up nuclear technology, claiming the government only wants to use it for peaceful purposes.
0: Also at the UN General Assembly, the Israeli Prime Minister Benjamin Netanyahu used his speech to call accusations of genocide a lie. 77 national delegations walked out in protest. The Palestinian Authority President Mahmoud Abbas used his speech

0: to accuse Israel of eradicating Palestinians in Gaza and the West Bank. FSN's James Goodison was covering the proceedings at the UN and sent this report.
1: He had denounced Israel's actions in Gaza and the West Bank as genocidal. He accused Israel of a colonial scheme. But a crucial point, he wasn't actually there. He had to deliver these remarks over video link because for the second time in 2 years, the Trump administration denied him a visa. And since then, we have now heard from Benjamin Netanyahu. I was just listening to his speech. And the first thing to note is, just like last year, as he rose to the podium in the General Assembly, there was a mass walkout of delegates and members in protest.
0: From bureaus worldwide, this is FSN. Also at the UN this week, the US, Denmark and Greenland formally agreed an updated security deal, giving Washington greater military access over the island. But analysts are now sceptical about how much is going to change to an agreement that has already been in place for the last 75 years. FSN's William Denslow covered the reaction from Brussels.
2: Denmark's foreign minister says that the signing of this deal closes a destructive chapter, one that threatened the NATO military alliance as well as had the potential of triggering a trade war between European nations and the US, as President Trump for years has threatened to take control of this semi-autonomous Danish territory of Greenland unless issues regarding collective security were addressed. To thwart what he says is the growing threat posed by Russia and China in the region. Denmark's prime minister says that it builds on a deal signed in the 1950s. It'll be bigger, better, can last forever, and that it's good for all parties.
0: Pope Leo XIV is visiting France on a four-day visit. 14,000 police and military personnel were deployed for his visit to supply additional security during the trip. FSN's Ross Cullen in Paris was across the details at the beginning of the four-day visit.
3: Pope Leo has a packed agenda here in France, starting with a two-day trip to Paris. He'll make a speech at UNESCO addressing artificial intelligence. The Catholic pontiff has often spoken about AI over the last 6 months, particularly conveying his worries over the potential dangers of the rapidly evolving technology. He'll also meet survivors of clerical abuse. And on Saturday, he will say Mass on the Champs-Élysées and Place de la Concorde. That's a religious service that upwards of 500,000 people are expected to attend.
0: And that's the Week in Review. That's Feature Story News, Nick Harper reporting. From Feature Story News in Washington,
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0: Your father from what they must feel drowsy and lousy, you know. 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
1: One of my goals is to move to Jamaica before retirement age. Sometimes I will have conversations with friends and they will ask me, what are my goals? I will tell them I want to move to Jamaica successfully before retirement age. The feedback I would get, are you crazy? Why would you do that? The crime rate is crazy high there. One of my friends went down and got unalive. While I understand that crime is in the country, but at the same time crime is everywhere, why am I worrying about things out of my control? Why should I live in fear? Unfortunately, bad things happen all around the world all the time. I mean, if you are that worried about crime, why don't you go and create your own CCTV camera surveillance team for Jamaica and partner with the Jamaica Force and help them solve crime in the country? Like, maybe that would work. Why waste time talking about the issue? Let's spend time talking about how we can help to solve it. Like, for example, creating more well-paid jobs, creating more businesses in the country, and paying more taxes so we can demand more well-lit streets in the country. If you ain't coming up with a solution, shut up projecting your fear onto other people. Thank you.

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1: London, it's me, Oliver, here to tell you about another blockbuster for the October Black History Month celebration with the most hilariously funny play to date, Where There's a Will, There's a Criminal, starring me, Oliver Samuels, and the full cast from Yard. 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
8: Aliens!
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0: the end of Gangster's Paradise in Jamaica, a final warning to criminals, gangsters and thugs, your era of terror is finished. Under Prime Minister Andrew Holness and the Jamaica Labour Party government, we're dismantling your networks with unrelenting force. Surrender immediately or face arrest, imprisonment, and total collapse. Jamaica is reclaiming its future. You won't stop us. Choose peace now or perish in defeat. Why being a gangster in Jamaica is doomed. The JLP government's resolute leadership has made gang life futile and fatal. Active gangs have plummeted from over 350 in 2016 to fewer than 100 today. Through massive security investments, major firearm seizures, intelligence-led operations, and zones of special operations that reclaim communities. Criminals are hunted relentlessly, no safe havens, crippled arsenals, and zero tolerance for violence. Murders have dropped dramatically, over 40% in recent years, with Jamaica on track for its safest period in decades. Law-abiding citizens are empowered, gangs are fractured and fleeing. The JLP's commitment ensures a prosperous, peaceful Jamaica. Criminals are outmatched and heading for oblivion.
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1: My name is George Floyd, and this is the story of me. I came into this world on October 14th, 1973. I grew up in Houston, Texas, surrounded by my loved ones, and had dreams of making a positive impact on my community. As a young man, I faced personal struggles but remained resilient. I worked hard to support myself and my family, striving to provide a better future for my children. I had a passion for basketball and was known for my friendly and charismatic personality. Tragically, on May 25th, 2020, my life was cut short in a heartbreaking incident that shocked the world. It began when police officers in Minneapolis, Minnesota, responded to a call regarding a counterfeit note. During my arrest, one officer, Derek Chauvin, knelt on my neck for approximately 9 minutes, despite my plea for help and my inability to breathe. The incident was captured on video, luckily, which later circulated widely, revealing the brutality of my encounter. Police officer Chauvin was sentenced to 22 years in prison for what he did to me. My death served as a catalyst for a global movement against police brutality and systemic racism, demanding justice and reforms within law enforcement institutions. My memory continues to inspire countless individuals to fight against systemic racism and advocate for justice and equality. My name is now synonymous with the pursuit of meaningful change, as people come together to ensure that no one else goes through what I went through. Follow for more videos just like this.

0: Don't stress, bro. Let her talk to who she wants, text who she wants, do what she wants. You just keep respecting her and her space. And if she decides to mess it all up, she'll have to live with losing the best person to ever walk into her life.
1: You're gonna listen to this.
2: Whatever it is you're looking for in a man.
1: Ladies, this might be affecting your relationship.
2: Whatever it is you're looking for in a man, be sincere about it. If it's his money, let him understand it and you know this is what you want. And it's obvious that when the money is not there, then you don't have a contract, because marriage is actually a contract. I came into my own marriage looking for happiness. I just wanted to be happy. As if he knew it, when he was toasting, he kept telling me, "Ne, I want to make you happy." You know? And at that time in my life, I didn't want to be married. Sincerity is very important in any relationship. And most of us want to take more than we can give. You want a man that is this, or a woman that is that. What are you putting on the

0: prayer to hinder the enemy from approaching you. Heavenly Father, I come before you in the name of Jesus, recognizing that you are my protector and deliverer. I acknowledge that I have enemies who seek to harm me, but I know that you are greater than any adversary I may face. I ask for your divine intervention and protection from those who seek to do me harm. Lord, I pray that you would surround me with your hedge of protection, like you did for Job, keeping me safe from the attacks of the enemy. Guard my mind, my heart, and my physical well-being from any evil intent that may be directed towards me. I declare that no weapon formed against me shall prosper, and every tongue that rises against me in judgment shall be condemned. Father, I ask that you would hinder the plans and schemes of my enemies, disrupt their strategies and confound their purposes. Let confusion come upon them, causing them to turn away from me and to be unable to approach or harm me. By the authority I have in Jesus Christ, I rebuke every spirit of darkness and every demonic force that seeks to come against me. I declare that they have no power or authority over me because I am covered by the blood of Jesus. Lord, I also pray for those who may harbor ill intentions towards me. Soften their hearts, open their eyes to the truth, and lead them to repentance. May your love and forgiveness transform their hearts and turn them away from their wicked ways. Help me, Lord, to walk in wisdom and discernment. Guide my steps and lead me on paths of righteousness. Grant me discernment to recognize any potential danger or harmful influence that may come my way. Give me the strength to stand firm in my faith and resist the attacks of the enemy. I thank you, Lord, for your faithfulness and protection. I trust in your unfailing love and know that you are always with me. In Jesus' name I pray. Amen.
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Honey, my dear children, today I would like to talk to you about a subject that is very important in life, money. Money is a crucial element for living, but it should not become the reason for our existence. It is important to understand that money does not guarantee happiness. Of course, it can help us live a more comfortable life, buy things we want, travel, have financial security, but it cannot give us moments of joy, sincere friendships, or the love of a family. I encourage you to learn how to manage your money from now on. Saving for the future is important, but it is also important not to waste your money on things that don't matter. Set realistic financial goals and work hard to achieve them. Always remember that money is a tool, not an end in itself. Use it to help you live your life, but don't let money control you. Life is short, and it is important to enjoy every moment, create memories, and do things that make you happy. Finally, remember that money does not define who you are. You are a wonderful and loved person, no matter how much you have in your bank account. Love yourself and appreciate the life you have, and the rest will follow. I love you.

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They just found new ways to own us. In 1712, they created the House Negro, not to be free, but to keep the rest of us in chains.

0: signs NDAs and million-dollar contracts.
1: They're told, if black folks get free, you lose the bag. This isn't evolution. It's a polished plantation run by faces that look just like yours. They saw the fire rising. Black Wall Streets, black banks, a separate economy, independent, unstoppable. But they knew bullets alone couldn't stop us, so they got smarter. They sold us a new lie, integration. If we eat together, if we shop together, if we learn together, we'd finally be equal. But that was never the goal. The goal was control.

0: from the inside. Quiet, permanent, strategic. The revolution didn't die. It was redirected into the arms of our enemies, wearing smiles, suits, and church robes.
1: This is the unwritten truths. They made the black man economically irrelevant to the black woman. Black power wasn't just dismantled, it was strategically unemployed. HVAC jobs gone. Plumbing, welding, mechanics cut overnight. Black men were fired in waves, then locked out of retraining. Meanwhile, prisons opened their gates. The same hands that once built America were now handcuffed by it. Black women were offered help, but only if the black man wasn't in the home. Section 8, WIC and grants, all came with one condition. He had to disappear. She was told he was dead weight. He was told he was worthless. They broke the household, then blamed the culture.
2: From Feature Story News in New Delhi, I'm Neha Punia. 5 men have been arrested on suspicion of planning a terrorist attack close to an airbase in England used by the US Air Force in its war against Iran. Authorities are investigating a possible link to Tehran, though the police operation was reportedly not based on advance intelligence. Ollie Barrett has more from London.
3: Dozens of residents spending Sunday night away from their homes, having been evacuated. We are told by Gloucestershire Police that they received a call in the early hours of Sunday morning, local time, suggesting that there were 3 vehicles moving suspiciously in some way towards RAF Fairford. That led them to launch their policing operation. 5 men were arrested, initially on suspicion of explosives offences, but they were later rearrested on suspicion of the preparation of a terrorist act of some sort. Now, the UK's terrorism legislation means that those men can be held in custody without being charged for up to 14 days. Police very much stressing that investigations are ongoing, and they are asking the public not to speculate about the case. But we have been hearing from US President Donald Trump with his suggestions that these were individuals potentially that had been being tracked by the Americans and the British for some time, that they were potentially preparing some kind of major plot.
2: Iran's foreign minister Abbas Araghchi has warned he is prepared for fighting with the United States regime, even as it leads to what he called a doomsday war, while saying Tehran remains open to a diplomatic resolution. The remarks made to NBC over the weekend came after US President Donald Trump rejected Iran's proposal to reopen the Strait of Hormuz. Nick Harper has more from Washington, D.C.
4: Abbas Araghchi has been speaking to U.S. media, including NBC, and saying that Iran is ready for a return to conflict, saying that it's even prepared if it comes to a doomsday war. However, the foreign minister also pushing diplomacy and pushing it into Donald Trump's court, saying it is up to the president to choose. But as we know, President Trump has been putting out mixed signals, talking about the possibility of diplomacy, but also suggesting that he might be ready to annihilate Iran and that he might be ready to return to a bombing campaign. So as it stands, really no moving forward in terms of that proposal.
2: More than 60 people have died in India and Nepal in floods and landslides triggered by heavy rainfall. In India's Uttar Pradesh state, authorities say rescue operations continue. Nepal, which is still recovering from devastating flash floods that killed thousands last month, is now seeing water levels rising in major rivers and tributaries. From bureaus worldwide, this is FSN.

0: With FSN Spotlight, I'm Simon Marks. Today, the campaign ad that speaks volumes about the crisis facing Republican candidates in America's midterms. If there was one state the party did not think it would have any difficulty dominating, it's Florida. And if there's one district there where at the start of the year they thought everything was fine, it's the one in Miami where Congresswoman Maria Elvira Salazar is seeking re-election. She won it with a 20-point margin 2 years ago. But now, with Trump's standing among Americans cratering, she is bailing on him.
1: Mr. President, some of your immigration enforcement efforts have gone too far. Be careful what your advisors are telling you about immigration policies. The same Hispanics who helped you get to the White House in 2024 feel betrayed today. You can be for immigration what Lincoln was for slavery and Reagan was for communism. I'm not talking about giving them amnesty. I'm talking about giving them a dignified life in this promised land. And only you can do that.
0: She's not the only one making 11th-hour efforts to separate herself from the president. Byron Donalds, hoping to replace Ron DeSantis as Florida's Republican governor, last week removed virtually all references to Trump from his campaign website, which is quite a thing, given that in 2023, he was one of the frontrunners in the race to become the president's running mate. If Republicans are in trouble in Florida, they may be in trouble everywhere. With FSN Spotlight, I'm Simon Marks.
2: The main news again. 5 men have been arrested on suspicion of planning a terror attack close to an air base in England used by the US Air Force in its war against Iran. Iran says it's prepared for prolonged fighting with the US, but says only a diplomatic solution can end the conflict, even as Donald Trump has rejected Iran's proposal for reopening the Strait of Hormuz, but says he expects more talks. And that is the latest feature story news. Neha Punya reporting. From feature story news in New Delhi,
3: a man cannot truly love a woman who does not respect him. Respect is foundational to how men connect. For many men, respect means being heard, valued, and considered. Without it, love slowly begins to struggle. Pride, dismissiveness, or not listening can push even a good man away, often without you realizing it. When you speak less of him, resentment grows. And when respect fades, love weakens over time.
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11: Aliens.
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2: 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Also, me have my little ladies in mind segment where we just woo the ladies worldwide. You know the way there? All right, cool. So whatever you do, just keep it locked. 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

0: One of my goals is to move to Jamaica before retirement age. Sometimes I will have conversations with friends and they will ask me, what are my goals? I will tell them I want to move to Jamaica successfully before retirement age. The feedback I would get, are you crazy? Why would you do that? The crime rate is crazy high there. One of my friends went down and got unalive. While I understand that crime is in the country, but at the same time crime is everywhere, why am I worrying about things out of my control? Why should I live in fear? Unfortunately, bad things happen all around the world all the time. I mean, if you are that worried about crime, why don't you go and create your own CCTV camera surveillance team for Jamaica and partner with the Jamaica Force and help them solve crime in the country? Like, maybe that would work. Why waste time talking about the issue? Let's spend time talking about how we can help to solve it. Like, for example, creating more well-paid jobs, creating more businesses in the country, and paying more taxes so we can demand more well-lit streets in the country. If you ain't coming up with a solution, shut up projecting your fear onto other people. Thank you.
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1: And always make sure that you have your own place. Make sure you have what someone you can call home. Do not move in with a woman. I never advise, even if you decide to move in with a woman, keep your own place. So you've always got somewhere to go back to. So before you start looking for one, make sure you got that. Make sure that you're debt free, whether it's, I know in America they always have college debt, you know, make sure that all your debts are paid off, that you don't owe no one anything, and that you don't need anything from anyone. So when it comes to it, you're not going to need a woman, you're just going to want one.
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London, it's me, Oliver, here to tell you about another blockbuster for the October Black History Month celebration with the most hilariously funny play to date, Where There's a Will, There's a Criminal, starring me, Oliver Samuels, and the full cast from Yard. We kickstart Saturday, October 10th, Zoroastrian Centre, Harrow, then Sunday 11th, a guaranteed full house, Fairfield Hall in Croydon, and Saturday 17th and 24th, two guaranteed full house Broadway Theatre Catford, with a grand finale Saturday 31st at the world famous Hackney Empire. Tickets available from all the theatre box offices. Where There's a Will, There's a Criminal. We're going back.

0: Here's a breakdown of Jamaica's coat of arms. The Jamaican coat of arms was granted to the island on February 3, 1661, which made it the first British colony to receive its own coat of arms. At the top stands an American crocodile, the country's largest reptile and a symbol of primal power. It is situated on top of a log placed directly above a golden crown which represents the British monarchy. Below the crown is a white shield with a red cross drawn across the middle. Since Jamaica gained its coat of arms long before it gained independence, it is believed by many that the red cross on the white shield was made to resemble the flag of England. Inside the cross are five pineapples, which symbolizes wealth, warmth, and hospitality. On the left of the shield stands a female Taino, wearing her traditional clothing, while holding a basket of fruits in her right hand, symbolizing the treasure trove of fruits that can be found on the land. On the right stands a male Taino, also wearing his traditional clothing while holding a bow. At the base of the coat of arms is Jamaica's motto, "Out of many, one people."
1: God's timing is perfect. A prayer for those going through hard times. Heavenly Father, in these moments of weakness, I come before you with a sincere and reverent heart. I offer gratitude for the grace and love you have bestowed upon us. You are the source of life, the light, and the hope that sustains us through difficult times and hardships. Heavenly Father, I lift up prayers for those who are facing challenges and difficulties. Grant them the strength to endure and the patience to overcome the obstacles on their journey. Please bestow your healing touch upon those who are suffering from physical ailments and hardships. Restore their health and well-being and instill in them the faith in your healing power. Bless those who are encountering financial struggles and uncertainties. Guide them and provide them with the solutions they need to overcome their difficulties. Heavenly Father, pour out your compassion and comfort upon those who are enduring emotional pain and hardships. Grant them peace and tranquility in their hearts, and lead them to faith and hope. Embrace those who are grieving the loss of loved ones. Provide them with solace and strength to find comfort in cherished memories. Heavenly Father, bless those who are experiencing difficulties in their relationships, whether with family, friends, or colleagues. Grant them understanding, forgiveness, and reconciliation. Guide those who are facing challenges on their life's journey. Lead them towards purpose, fulfillment.

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You awaken every dragon, every wolf, every monster that sleeps inside you, and you remind them what hell looks like when it wears the skin of a gentle human.

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I don't know the year. I never had a birthday. Never had no cake. No candles. I just work and got whippings. I was a little girl when they put me in the fields. My hands were too small to pick up fast. But that didn't stop them from beating me. They beat children like dogs. Said it made us strong. I saw a girl no older than me, maybe 7, tied to a post. They stripped her bare. Her back turned to blood. She ain't cry the first few lashes. But by the 10th, she was screaming. By the 20th, she just stopped. She ain't dead. But something in her died that day. And nobody ever talked about it. Not even her. That's how slavery worked, pain in silence. I never had shoes. My feet cracked open in winter. Blood froze on my toes. Sometimes I had to wrap them in rags just to stand. Still had to walk through snow to feed the white babies inside the house. Their mamas didn't feed me. Sometimes I stole crumbs. Sometimes I got caught. They didn't whip me for stealing. They whipped me for being hungry. I didn't know what love felt like. I had a mama, but one day she was gone. I screamed so hard I fainted. I woke up to a woman I didn't know, telling me to hush before I got whipped too. Nobody told me where mama went. Just said she doesn't belong to us no more. After freedom came, they said we was free. But what do that mean to a child who never played? To a girl who flinched at every door creak, every raised voice, every shadow? My body left the plantation. But my fear? That stayed. Stayed in my shoulders. Stayed in my spine. Stayed in the way I jumped when someone walked too loud behind me. They took my childhood. And they buried it where no one could see. So now I tell you. Not to haunt you. But so you never forget what they did to little black girls like me.

0: end of Gangster's Paradise in Jamaica, a final warning to criminals, gangsters and thugs, your era of terror is finished. Under Prime Minister Andrew Holness and the Jamaica Labour Party government, we're dismantling your networks with unrelenting force. Surrender immediately or face arrest, imprisonment, and total collapse. Jamaica is reclaiming its future. You won't stop us. Choose peace now or perish in defeat. Why being a gangster in Jamaica is doomed. The JLP government's resolute leadership has made gang life futile and fatal. Active gangs have plummeted from over 350 in 2016 to fewer than 100 today. Through massive security investments, major firearm seizures, intelligence-led operations, and zones of special operations that reclaim communities. Criminals are hunted relentlessly, no safe havens, crippled arsenals, and zero tolerance for violence. Murders have dropped dramatically, over 40% in recent years, with Jamaica on track for its safest period in decades. Law-abiding citizens are empowered, gangs are fractured and fleeing. The JLP's commitment ensures a prosperous, peaceful Jamaica. Criminals are outmatched and heading for oblivion.
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1: If you target anyone with verbal, online, or physical abuse because of their religion, race, sexual orientation, disability, or transgender identity,
2: I'd like to speak to you about a recent incident.
1: You may be committing a hate crime. It's not just offensive, it's an offense.
3: One of my goals is to move to Jamaica before retirement age. Sometimes I will have conversations with friends and they will ask me, what are my goals? I will tell them I want to move to Jamaica successfully before retirement age. The feedback I would get, are you crazy? Why would you do that? The crime rate is crazy high there. One of my friends went down and got unalive. While I understand that crime is in the country, but at the same time crime is everywhere, why am I worrying about things out of my control? Why should I live in fear? Unfortunately, bad things happen all around the world all the time. I mean, if you are that worried about crime, why don't you go and create your own CCTV camera surveillance team for Jamaica and partner with the Jamaica Force and help them solve crime in the country? Like, maybe that would work. Why waste time talking about the issue? Let's spend time talking about how we can help to solve it. Like, for example, creating more well-paid jobs, creating more businesses in the country, and paying more taxes so we can demand more well-lit streets in the country. If you ain't coming up with a solution, shut up projecting your fear onto other people. Thank you.
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3: The geography of a woman. Between 18 and 22, a woman is like Africa. Half discovered, half wild, fertile and naturally beautiful. Between 23 and 30, a woman is like Europe. Well developed and open to trade, especially for someone of real value. Between 31 and 35, a woman is like Spain. Very hot, relaxed, and convinced of her own beauty. Between 36 and 40, a woman is like Greece. Gently aging, but still a warm and desirable place to visit. Between 41 and 50, a woman is like Great Britain, with a glorious and all-conquering past. Between 51 and 60, a woman is like Israel. Has been through war, doesn't make the same mistakes twice, and takes care of business. Between 61 and 70, a woman is like Canada. Self-preserving, but open to meeting new people. After 70, she becomes Tibet. Wildly beautiful, with a mysterious past and the wisdom of the ages, an adventurous spirit and a thirst for spiritual knowledge. The geography of a man. Between 1 and 100, a man is like North Korea and Russia, ruled by a pair of nuts. Find a guy who calls you beautiful instead of hot, who calls you back when you hang up on him, who will lie under the stars and listen to your heartbeat, or will stay awake just to watch you sleep. Wait for the boy who kisses your forehead, who wants to show you off to the world when you are in track pants, who holds your hand in front of his friends, who thinks you're just as pretty without makeup on. One who is constantly reminding you of how much he cares and how lucky he is to have you. The one who turns to his friend and says, "That's her." Find a guy who calls you beautiful instead of hot, who calls you back when you hang up on him, who will lie under the stars and listen to your heartbeat, or will stay awake just to watch you sleep. Wait for the boy who kisses your forehead, who wants to show you off to the world when you are in track pants, who holds your hand in front of his friends, who thinks you're just as pretty without makeup on. One who is constantly reminding you of how much he cares and how lucky he is to have you. The one who turns to his friend and says, "That's her." Find a guy.
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5: Aliens.
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8: From Feature Story News in New Delhi, I'm Neha Punia. 5 men have been arrested on suspicion of planning a terrorist attack close to an airbase in England used by the US Air Force in its war against Iran. Authorities are investigating a possible link to Tehran, though the police operation was reportedly not based on advance intelligence. Ollie Barrett has more from London.
9: Thousands of residents spending Sunday night away from their homes having been evacuated. We are told by Gloucestershire Police that they received a call in the early hours of Sunday morning, local time, suggesting that there were 3 vehicles moving suspiciously in some way towards RAF Fairford. That led them to launch their policing operation. 5 men were arrested, initially on suspicion of explosives offences, but they were later rearrested on suspicion of the preparation of a terrorist act of some sort. Now, the UK's terrorism legislation means that those men can be held in custody without being charged for up to 14 days. Police very much stressing that investigations are ongoing and they are asking the public not to speculate about the case. But we have been hearing from US President Donald Trump with his suggestions that these were individuals potentially that had been being tracked by the Americans and the British for some time, that they were potentially preparing some kind of major plot.
8: Iran's foreign minister Abbas Araghchi has warned he is prepared for fighting with the United States to resume, even as it leads to what he called a doomsday war, while saying Tehran remains open to a diplomatic resolution. The remarks made to NBC over the weekend came after U.S. President Donald Trump rejected Iran's proposal to reopen the Strait of Hormuz. Nick Harper has more from Washington, D.C.
10: Abbas Araghchi has been speaking to U.S. media, including NBC, and saying that Iran is ready for a return to conflict, saying that it's even prepared if it comes to a doomsday war. However, the foreign minister also pushing diplomacy and pushing it into Donald Trump's court, saying it is up to the president to choose. But as we know, President Trump has been putting out mixed signals, talking about the possibility of diplomacy, but also suggesting that he might be ready to annihilate Iran and that he might be ready to return to a bombing campaign. So as it stands, really no moving forward in terms of that proposal.
8: More than 60 people have died in India and Nepal in floods and landslides triggered by heavy rainfall. In India's Uttar Pradesh state, authorities say rescue operations continue. Nepal, which is still recovering from devastating flash floods that killed thousands last month, is now seeing water levels rising in major rivers and tributaries. From bureaus worldwide, this is FSN.
11: With FSN Spotlight, I'm Simon Marks. Today, the campaign ad that speaks volumes about the crisis facing Republican candidates in America's midterms. If there was one state the party did not think it would have any difficulty dominating, it's Florida. And if there's one district there where at the start of the year they thought everything was fine, it's the one in Miami where Congresswoman Maria Elvira Salazar is seeking re-election. She won it with a 20-point margin 2 years ago. But now, with Trump's standing among Americans cratering, she is bailing on him.
12: Mr. President, some of your immigration enforcement efforts have gone too far. Be careful what your advisors are telling you about immigration policies. The same Hispanics who helped you get to the White House in 2024 feel betrayed today. You can be for immigration what Lincoln was for slavery and Reagan was for communism. I'm not talking about giving them amnesty. I'm talking about giving them a dignified life in this promised land. And only you can do that.
11: She's not the only one making 11th-hour efforts to separate herself from the president. Byron Donalds, hoping to replace Ron DeSantis as Florida's Republican governor, last week removed virtually all references to Trump from his campaign website, which is quite a thing, given that in 2023, he was one of the frontrunners in the race to become the president's running mate. If Republicans are in trouble in Florida, they may be in trouble everywhere. With FSN Spotlight, I'm Simon Marks.
8: The main news again. 5 men have been arrested on suspicion of planning a terror attack close to an airbase in England used by the US Air Force in its war against Iran. Iran says it's prepared for prolonged fighting with the US but says only a diplomatic solution can end the conflict, even as Donald Trump has rejected Iran's proposal for reopening the Strait of Hormuz but says he expects more talks. And that is the latest feature story news. Neha Punya reporting. From Feature Story News in New Delhi.

0: My name is George Floyd, and this is the story of me. I came into this world on October 14th, 1973. I grew up in Houston, Texas, surrounded by my loved ones, and had dreams of making a positive impact on my community. As a young man, I faced personal struggles but remained resilient. I worked hard to support myself and my family, striving to provide a better future for my children. I had a passion for basketball and was known for my friendly and charismatic personality. Tragically, on May 25th, 2020, my life was cut short in a heartbreaking incident that shocked the world. It began when police officers in Minneapolis, Minnesota, responded to a call regarding a counterfeit note. During my arrest, one officer, Derek Chauvin, knelt on my neck for approximately 9 minutes, despite my plea for help and my inability to breathe. The incident was captured on video, luckily, which later circulated widely, revealing the brutality of my encounter. Police officer Chauvin was sentenced to 22 years in prison for what he did to me. My death served as a catalyst for a global movement against police brutality and systemic racism, demanding justice and reforms within law enforcement institutions. My memory continues to inspire countless individuals to fight against systemic racism and advocate for justice and equality. My name is now synonymous with the pursuit of meaningful change, as people come together to ensure that no one else goes through what I went through. Follow for more videos just like this.
1: A prayer to hinder the enemy from approaching you. Heavenly Father, I come before you in the name of Jesus, recognizing that you are my protector and deliverer. I acknowledge that I have enemies who seek to harm me, but I know that you are greater than any adversary I may face. I ask for your divine intervention and protection from those who seek to do me harm. Lord, I pray that you would surround me with your hedge of protection, like you did for Job, keeping me safe from the attacks of the enemy. Guard my mind, my heart, and my physical well-being from any evil intent that may be directed towards me. I declare that no weapon formed against me shall prosper, and every tongue that rises against me in judgment shall be condemned. Father, I ask that you would hinder the plans and schemes of my enemies, disrupt their strategies and confound their purposes. Let confusion come upon them, causing them to turn away from me and to be unable to approach or harm me. By the authority I have in Jesus Christ, I rebuke every spirit of darkness and every demonic force that seeks to come against me. I declare that they have no power or authority over me because I am covered by the blood of Jesus. Lord, I also pray for those who may harbor ill intentions towards me. Soften their hearts, open their eyes to the truth, and lead them to repentance. May your love and forgiveness transform their hearts and turn them away from their wicked ways. Help me, Lord, to walk in wisdom and discernment. Guide my steps and lead me on paths of righteousness. Grant me discernment to recognize any potential danger or harmful influence that may come my way. Give me the strength to stand firm in my faith and resist the attacks of the enemy. I thank you, Lord, for your faithfulness and protection. I trust in your unfailing love and know that you are always with me. In Jesus' name I pray. Amen.

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1: Remember what you must do when they undervalue you, when they think your softness is your weakness, when they treat your kindness like it is their advantage. You awaken every dragon, every wolf, every monster that sleeps inside you, and you remind them what hell looks like when it wears the skin of a gentle human.

0: And that's why a lot of them walk around lost, running around like a chicken with their head cut off. They don't like to be told what to do. It's in their genes. It's in their DNA. That's why it's always that combative type of relationship between a black man and a black woman. The man wants control. The woman don't want to be controlled because she's been oppressed all her life. It's passed down to their generation and their bloodline. We don't want to feel oppressed in our relationship. Asian women, white women are very subtle, very submissive, very easy to deal with. They haven't came up the way black women have came up. That's why a lot of black men date outside of their race. When you're dealing with black women, you're going to deal with some kickback. They're not just going to do whatever the fuck you say just because you're making the bread and butter. White women follow the lead of their men. They would follow with no problem. It's a part of their genes. They always been following their man for centuries, man. They'll stay at home, take care of the kids, do whatever the white man asks them to do. So we don't want a woman that's always going to be fighting with us over simple-minded shit. Black women, they've been dealing with our bullshit for years. So when we get some money and we start to act a certain type of way and be demanding, they not going to put up with that bullshit. The white woman might deal with that type of shit because she just happy to have a black man. So she's going to follow his lead and do whatever he says. Instead of him trying to figure out and deal with the black woman and communicate with her on a certain level, he say forget that and get him a white woman and keep it moving.
1: Hold on. Let me see now. On a Tuesday night, you've got Holby City, EastEnders, Midsummer Murders, or the Caribbean Renaissance.
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7: London, it's me, Oliver, here to tell you about another blockbuster for the October Black History Month celebration with the most hilariously funny play to date, Where There's a Will, There's a Criminal, starring me, Oliver Samuels, and the full cast from Yard. 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
1: Hello.
0: Yeah, these aliens. 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
1: Hello,
0: man.
1: Hello, hello. It's
0: hey.
1: Donna Crowell.
0: Go on, baby.
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2: 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Remember, it's all about some good reggae vibes, dancehall, roots and culture, vocal, Pekin's Corner. Also, me have my little ladies in mind segment where we just woo the ladies worldwide. You know the way there? All right, cool. 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To the world, we say reggae. Ina ya jege.
3: 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Here comes the danger. Original Minty, welcome the Rasta. The Rasta.
4: Yo, father, from what him does feel drowsy and lousy, you know? 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
1: Hey, listen, I'm going to be real with you. So many people never move on with their life because they're stuck trying to find closure. They're stuck trying to find understanding. They're stuck waiting on apologies, waiting on reasons. Let me tell you something. When you understand the facts, right? I'm not talking about feelings, because feelings will have you in a place forever, right? Have you stuck forever. But when you understand the facts that this situation isn't good for your life, that this situation shouldn't be a part of your future, that's the only closure that you need. I want to be super real with you. You don't need closure, right, to close a chapter. Sometimes the only closure that you need is understanding that your life deserves better. So the question I want to ask you is this: what are you waiting on to move on with your life? What are you waiting on to close that chapter? Because what you could be waiting on might not never show up. That person might not never apologize. You might not understand why they did what they did. You might not understand why that situation never worked out. And I can promise you this, you'll never understand it by staying in the same place. But as you move on with your future, as you grow your life, you'll start to realize, oh, that relationship didn't work out, so this relationship could work out. Oh, I had to lose that in order to gain this. Oh, that was really protection. What I thought, you know, was me missing out was me actually gaining. I had to lose that because it wasn't meant for my life, but you'll never understand that if you stay stuck where you're at. You have to find the strength, and I know it's easier said than done, but it must be done. You gotta find the strength to move on with your life, and moving on is a lonely journey. It's a hard journey. But when you focus on what you're moving on to instead of what you're moving on from, moving on becomes a lot easier. All right? It becomes a lot easier. So focus on becoming a better you. Focus on your healing. Stop making it about them. You know, people always say, I'm trying to get over them, or I'm trying to get over it. As long as you're focused on getting over them or it, you will never get over them or it. Because you're making your healing about them when your healing should be all about you. You're making moving on about them when it should be about you. So if you're looking for closure, all right, let you deserving better be your closure. Don't wait for apologies. Don't wait for understanding. Don't wait for reasons to close the chapter. That situation already gave you a reason. Close the chapter, and that's the only closure that you need. Like I say in every single video, it all starts with you. Tag somebody to this video that needs to move on with their life. Straight up.
2: When a woman truly loves you, when a woman loves her man truly and wholeheartedly, she will put all her effort in the relationship. Make no mistakes, a woman in love will give everything to make sure her relationship is a long-lasting and a happy one. She will make her man her greatest strength and will accept him the way he is, with all his flaws and imperfections. She will accept his past because she knows the man he is now is devoted to her and her only. And on those rare occasions, she fights with him. It will most likely be over silly things. She may be angry at the time, but she quickly remembers all the reasons she loves him and says with him. She gets jealous when she knows he's interacting with others' women, as she is possessive for her love. But she also makes him feel so comfortable with her that he finds his true self with her and would never need another woman's love. She is so real, honest, and transparent with him that she never gives him reasons to cheat on her or lie to her, because when a man finds that kind of love, he never has to hide anything or feel embarrassed for his wrong decisions. He surrenders himself completely before the woman who loves him with all of her heart and soul.
1: Loyalty is very hard to find. It's rare. You know, finding somebody that's gonna stick by your side through the ups and the downs, the thick and the thin, the good times and the bad times, it's rare. You know, most people are gonna be in your life depending on the situation. If the situation benefits their life, They're there. If it doesn't, they're gone. So finding somebody who's going to be there through it all, it's rare. You know, finding somebody or having somebody that stayed in your life when they had every single reason to walk away and they still stayed, that's rare.
3: Hi everyone, this is DJ Wax here, the Rhythm King

0: From Feature Story News in New Delhi, I'm Neha Punia. 5 men have been arrested on suspicion of planning a terrorist attack close to an airbase in England used by the US Air Force in its war against Iran. Authorities are investigating a possible link to Tehran, though the police operation was reportedly not based on advance intelligence. Ollie Barrett has more from London.
1: Dozens of residents spending Sunday night away from their homes, having been evacuated. We are told by Gloucestershire Police that they received a call in the early hours of Sunday morning, local time, suggesting that there were 3 vehicles moving suspiciously in some way towards RAF Fairford. That led them to launch their policing operation. 5 men were arrested, initially on suspicion of explosives offences, but they were later rearrested on suspicion of the preparation of a terrorist act of some sort. Now, the UK's terrorism legislation means that those men can be held in custody without being charged for up to 14 days. Police very much stressing that investigations are ongoing, and they are asking the public not to speculate about the case. But we have been hearing from US President Donald Trump with his suggestions that these were individuals potentially that had been being tracked by the Americans and the British for some time, that they were potentially preparing some kind of major plot.
0: Iran's Foreign Minister Abbas Araghchi has warned he is prepared for fighting with the United States regime, even as it leads to what he called a doomsday war, while saying Tehran remains open to a diplomatic resolution. The remarks made to NBC over the weekend came after US President Donald Trump rejected Iran's proposal to reopen the Strait of Hormuz. Nick Harper has more from Washington, D.C.
2: Abbas Araghchi has been speaking to U.S. media, including NBC, and saying that Iran is ready for a return to conflict, saying that it's even prepared if it comes to a doomsday war. However, the foreign minister also pushing diplomacy and pushing it into Donald Trump's court, saying it is up to the president to choose. But as we know, President Trump has been putting out mixed signals, talking about the possibility of diplomacy, but also suggesting that he might be ready to annihilate Iran and that he might be ready to return to a bombing campaign. So as it stands, really no moving forward in terms of that proposal.
0: More than 60 people have died in India and Nepal in floods and landslides triggered by heavy rainfall. In India's Uttar Pradesh state, authorities say rescue operations continue. Nepal, which is still recovering from devastating flash floods that killed thousands last month, is now seeing water levels rising in major rivers and tributaries. From bureaus worldwide, this is FSN.
3: With FSN Spotlight, I'm Simon Marks. Today, the campaign ad that speaks volumes about the crisis facing Republican candidates in America's midterms. If there was one state the party did not think it would have any difficulty dominating, it's Florida. And if there's one district there where at the start of the year they thought everything was fine, it's the one in Miami where Congresswoman Maria Elvira Salazar is seeking re-election. She won it with a 20-point margin 2 years ago. But now, with Trump's standing among Americans cratering, she is bailing on him.
4: Mr. President, some of your immigration enforcement efforts have gone too far. Be careful what your advisors are telling you about immigration policies. The same Hispanics who helped you get to the White House in 2024 feel betrayed today. You can be for immigration what Lincoln was for slavery and Reagan was for communism. I'm not talking about giving them amnesty. I'm talking about giving them a dignified life in this promised land. And only you can do that.
3: She's not the only one making 11th-hour efforts to separate herself from the president. Byron Donalds, hoping to replace Ron DeSantis as Florida's Republican governor, last week removed virtually all references to Trump from his campaign website, which is quite a thing, given that in 2023, he was one of the frontrunners in the race to become the president's running mate. If Republicans are in trouble in Florida, they may be in trouble everywhere. With FSN Spotlight, I'm Simon Marks.
0: The main news again. 5 men have been arrested on suspicion of planning a terror attack close to an airbase in England used by the US Air Force in its war against Iran. Iran says it's prepared for prolonged fighting with the US, but says only a diplomatic solution can end the conflict, even as Donald Trump has rejected Iran's proposal for reopening the Strait of Hormuz, but says he expects more talks. And that is the latest Feature Story News. Neha Punia reporting. from Feature Story News in New Delhi.

0: My name is George Floyd, and this is the story of me. I came into this world on October 14th, 1973. I grew up in Houston, Texas, surrounded by my loved ones, and had dreams of making a positive impact on my community. As a young man, I faced personal struggles but remained resilient. I worked hard to support myself and my family, striving to provide a better future for my children. I had a passion for basketball and was known for my friendly and charismatic personality. Tragically, on May 25th, 2020, my life was cut short in a heartbreaking incident that shocked the world. It began when police officers in Minneapolis, Minnesota, responded to a call regarding a counterfeit note. During my arrest, one officer, Derek Chauvin, knelt on my neck for approximately 9 minutes, despite my plea for help and my inability to breathe. The incident was captured on video, luckily, which later circulated widely, revealing the brutality of my encounter. Police officer Chauvin was sentenced to 22 years in prison for what he did to me. My death served as a catalyst for a global movement against police brutality and systemic racism, demanding justice and reforms within law enforcement institutions. My memory continues to inspire countless individuals to fight against systemic racism and advocate for justice and equality. My name is now synonymous with the pursuit of meaningful change, as people come together to ensure that no one else goes through what I went through. Follow for more videos just like this.
1: A prayer to hinder the enemy from approaching you. Heavenly Father, I come before you in the name of Jesus, recognizing that you are my protector and deliverer. I acknowledge that I have enemies who seek to harm me, but I know that you are greater than any adversary I may face. I ask for your divine intervention and protection from those who seek to do me harm. Lord, I pray that you would surround me with your hedge of protection, like you did for Job, keeping me safe from the attacks of the enemy. Guard my mind, my heart, and my physical well-being from any evil intent that may be directed towards me. I declare that no weapon formed against me shall prosper, and every tongue that rises against me in judgment shall be condemned. Father, I ask that you would hinder the plans and schemes of my enemies, disrupt their strategies and confound their purposes. Let confusion come upon them, causing them to turn away from me and to be unable to approach or harm me. By the authority I have in Jesus Christ, I rebuke every spirit of darkness and every demonic force that seeks to come against me. I declare that they have no power or authority over me because I am covered by the blood of Jesus. Lord, I also pray for those who may harbor ill intentions towards me. Soften their hearts, open their eyes to the truth, and lead them to repentance. May your love and forgiveness transform their hearts and turn them away from their wicked ways. Help me, Lord, to walk in wisdom and discernment. Guide my steps and lead me on paths of righteousness. Grant me discernment to recognize any potential danger or harmful influence that may come my way. Give me the strength to stand firm in my faith and resist the attacks of the enemy. I thank you, Lord, for your faithfulness and protection. I trust in your unfailing love and know that you are always with me. In Jesus' name I pray. Amen.

off my single bed. We'll share the same room, yeah. Jah provide the bread. We'll share the shelter of my single bed. We'll share the same room.

0: operation was reportedly not based on advance intelligence. Ollie Barrett has more from London.
1: Dozens of residents spending Sunday night away from their homes, having been evacuated. We are told by Gloucestershire Police that they received a call in the early hours of Sunday morning, local time, suggesting that there were three vehicles moving suspiciously in some way towards RAF Fairford. That led them to launch their policing operation. Five men were arrested, initially on suspicion of explosives offences, but they were later rearrested on suspicion of the preparation of a terrorist act of some sort. Now, the UK's terrorism legislation means that those men can be held in custody without being charged for up to 14 days. Police very much stressing that investigations are ongoing, and they are asking the public not to speculate about the case. But we have been hearing from US President Donald Trump with his suggestions that these were individuals potentially that had been being tracked by the Americans and the British for some time, that they were potentially preparing some kind of major plot.
0: Iran's foreign minister Abbas Araghchi has warned he is prepared for fighting with the United States regime, even as it leads to what he called a doomsday war, while saying Tehran remains open to a diplomatic resolution. The remarks made to NBC over the weekend came after US President Donald Trump rejected Iran's proposal to reopen the Strait of Hormuz. Nick Harper has more from Washington, D.C.
2: Abbas Araghchi has been speaking to U.S. media, including NBC, and saying that Iran is ready for a return to conflict, saying that it's even prepared if it comes to a doomsday war. However, the foreign minister also pushing diplomacy and pushing it into Donald Trump's court, saying it is up to the president to choose. But as we know, President Trump has been putting out mixed signals, talking about the possibility of diplomacy, but also suggesting that he might be ready to annihilate Iran and that he might be ready to return to a bombing campaign. So as it stands, really no moving forward in terms of that proposal.
0: More than 60 people have died in India and Nepal in floods and landslides triggered by heavy rainfall. In India's Uttar Pradesh state, authorities say rescue operations continue. Nepal, which is still recovering from devastating flash floods that killed thousands last month, is now seeing water levels rising in major rivers and tributaries. From bureaus worldwide, this is FSN.
3: With FSN Spotlight, I'm Simon Marks. Today, the campaign ad that speaks volumes about the crisis facing Republican candidates in America's midterms. If there was one state the party did not think it would have any difficulty dominating, it's Florida. And if there's one district there where at the start of the year they thought everything was fine, it's the one in Miami where Congresswoman Maria Elvira Salazar is seeking re-election. She won it with a 20-point margin 2 years ago. But now, with Trump's standing among Americans cratering, she is bailing on him.
4: Mr. President, some of your immigration enforcement efforts have gone too far. Be careful what your advisors are telling you about immigration policies. The same Hispanics who helped you get to the White House in 2024 feel betrayed today. You can be for immigration what Lincoln was for slavery and Reagan was for communism. I'm not talking about giving them amnesty. I'm talking about giving them a dignified life in this promised land. And only you can do that.
3: She's not the only one making 11th-hour efforts to separate herself from the president. Byron Donalds, hoping to replace Ron DeSantis as Florida's Republican governor, last week removed virtually all references to Trump from his campaign website, which is quite a thing, given that in 2023, he was one of the frontrunners in the race to become the president's running mate. If Republicans are in trouble in Florida, they may be in trouble everywhere. With FSN Spotlight, I'm Simon Marks.
0: The main news again. Five men have been arrested on suspicion of planning a terror attack close to an airbase in England used by the US Air Force in its war against Iran. Iran says it's prepared for prolonged fighting with the US, but says only a diplomatic solution can end the conflict, even as Donald Trump has rejected Iran's proposal for reopening the Strait of Hormuz, but says he expects more talks. And that is the latest feature story news. Neha Punya reporting. From Feature Story News in New Delhi.

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4: 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We're going back.

A broken heart can be one of the most difficult emotional events we experience in our lives. It's never easy getting over a broken heart. But after we heal, we are stronger in the broken places. Mending a broken heart means restoring your pride and having the faith to know that only by experiencing the dark can we appreciate the beauty of the light. If you're suffering from a broken heart, these 7 quotes will restore your faith and pride. Don't cry when the sun is gone, because your tears won't let you see the stars. Violeta Parra. What's done is done. You cannot control other people, and you can never control the circumstances that arrive in your life. What you can always control is your reaction. You can always choose to see the positive. You can always choose to trust everything happens for good reason, and maybe something better is on the way. So keep going. Keep believing and looking for the positive in your life, because the greatest things can only be found if we are looking for them. Often what feels like the end of the world is really the rough beginning of a new pathway to a far better place. A broken heart can be torturous to endure, but know that your broken heart will heal and become the strongest part of you. Know that this experience is part of your development, so that you may evolve into an improved version of yourself, capable of finding the self-love that you deserve. At your absolute best, you still won't be good enough for the wrong person. At your worst, you'll be priceless to the right person. Keep looking. It's amazing how we develop tunnel vision for one wrong person when there are over 7 billion people on this earth. If you can comprehend that number, you'll realize there is someone so much better for you out there. But you must be open to that. So stand tall and focus on becoming the best version of yourself so that you are ready when you do meet the right person. Stay real. Stay loyal. Stay honest. Like attracts like. So make sure your actions and intentions are a match for the match you will like in your life. Stay true to yourself, your values, and your character. The universe will bring you someone that matches your frequency. One day you're going to remember me and how much I loved you. Then you're going to hate yourself for letting me go. Drake. Know your worth. Your sacrifice is an incredible gift, and anyone that doesn't realize that is not ready to love or be loved. Be true to yourself and watch former lovers come crawling back. But by then it will be too late, because you will have realized your true worth. Move on, not with revenge or hate in your heart, just with self-respect and pride, knowing you are worth more. A broken heart is just the growing pains necessary so that you can love more completely when the real thing comes along. J.S.B. Morse. Every relationship we have teaches us a valuable lesson. You can learn the lesson or risk making the same mistake again. Heartbreak can be immense, but there are few things in life that will command such power of will and self-growth to overcome. Heartbreaks are really blessings, but we only realize this much

0: later. So know that your pain is necessary for you to develop into the person that will find love. To be rejected by someone doesn't mean you should also reject yourself or that you should think of yourself as a lesser person. Remember that only one person has rejected you at that moment. And it only hurts so much because to you, that person's opinion symbolized the opinion of the whole world. Jocelyn Soriano, someone's perception of you does not determine your reality. Know your value or spend your life as a servant to others' opinions. You could be rejected because your character is too genuine, which cannot be matched. So they take an early exit to maintain their own pride. Focus on self-improvement. Only when you meet someone truly on your level will you feel that intrinsic connection. Until then, live your truth. Be yourself, work on yourself, love yourself, and live your life.
1: The end of Gangster's Paradise in Jamaica, a final warning to criminals, gangsters and thugs, your era of terror is finished. Under Prime Minister Andrew Holness and the Jamaica Labour Party government, we're dismantling your networks with unrelenting force. Surrender immediately or face arrest, imprisonment, and total collapse. Jamaica is reclaiming its future. You won't stop us. Choose peace now or perish in defeat. Why being a gangster in Jamaica is doomed. The JLP government's resolute leadership has made gang life futile and fatal. Active gangs have plummeted from over 350 in 2016 to fewer than 100 today. Through massive security investments, major firearm seizures, intelligence-led operations, and zones of special operations that reclaim communities. Criminals are hunted relentlessly, no safe havens, crippled arsenals, and zero tolerance for violence. Murders have dropped dramatically, over 40% in recent years, with Jamaica on track for its safest period in decades. Law-abiding citizens are empowered, gangs are fractured and fleeing. The JLP's commitment ensures a prosperous, peaceful Jamaica. Criminals are outmatched and heading for oblivion.
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6: 15 facts you didn't know about too much. 1. If you speak too much, you will lie. 2. If you think too much, you will be depressed. 3. If you cry too much, you will lose your sight. 4. If you love too much, you will be lost. 5. If you care too much, you will be taken for granted. 6. If you play too much, you will not be taken seriously often. 7. If you trust too much, you will be betrayed. 8. If you work too much, you will die of stress. 9. If you eat too much, you will be obese. 10. If you sleep too much, you will be idle. 11. If you spend too much, you will have no future. 12. If you wear makeup too much, you will lose your beauty. 13. If you look too much, you will lose your focus. 14. If you pursue life too much, you will lose everything. And lastly, 15. If you expect too much, you will be disappointed.

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4: Good like gold, Elaine Smith. You're good like gold.
5: When you're broke, people ask, who are you? No calls, no messages, no respect. It's like you don't even exist. But the moment money shows up, suddenly it's, hey, how are you? Funny how they care now, right? Same you, same face, different bank account, different treatment. That's when you realize people don't value you. They value what you have. Slow down, so build yourself so strong that the next time they ask, how are you, you won't need them.
6: From Feature Story News in London, I'm Stuart Smith. Floods and landslides have killed at least 70 people across India and Nepal after 3 days of torrential rain and storms, with warnings of further flash flooding in the days ahead. India's Central Water Commission says around 30 river monitoring stations across 7 states are in a severe situation, with major rivers, including the Ganges, breaching danger levels. The disaster comes barely a month after catastrophic flooding in Nepal killed more than 1,400 people. Ishan Gurk reports. From New Delhi.
7: Floods and landslides triggered by heavy rain and storms have killed at least 56 people in India and also 14 people in neighbouring Nepal. In India, its most populous state, Uttar Pradesh, has been among the hardest hit. It received about 9 times the normal level of rainfall over the weekend. Authorities are saying that 46 people have been injured and many others are likely to have been affected. Hundreds of homes are likely damaged and rescue teams are working in waterlogged areas distributing relief and assessing crop losses ahead of compensation payments.
6: India's Supreme Court on Monday called a string of rape cases in the capital New Delhi a failure of law enforcement and ordered a public interest petition to fix accountability. 4 sexual assaults on minor girls were reported in the city in just 2 weeks, prompting widespread protests and a pledge from Delhi's chief minister to improve security. Neha Punya has the story from New Delhi.
8: Delhi has repeatedly been ranked highest among metros in India when it comes to crimes against women. The latest figures available show that India recorded more than 29,000 rape cases against women and girls in 2024, but experts have always said that these numbers don't reflect the real picture because many people don't come out and report cases because of stigma and fear.
6: Pope Leo has arrived in the eastern French city of Metz for the final day of his 4-day visit to France, becoming the first pope to travel there since John Paul II in 1988. The pontiff is due to hold an inter-religious gathering and deliver an address on the roots of European peace and unity, with the continent's deepening divisions over immigration expected to feature prominently. The Metz leg follows an emotionally charged Sunday in Lourdes, where the pope spent nearly 2 hours with 7 survivors of sexual abuse by French clergy, double the time originally scheduled. Ross Cullen reports from Paris.
9: On Monday, Pope Leo held talks with religious leaders of different faiths and he will say Mass in the eastern city of Metz before giving a speech about European unity. The final stage of the pontiff's 4-day visit to France comes after he met victims of clerical abuse in the holy town of Lourdes in the south of the country on Sunday. The Pope met privately with 7 survivors after promising further efforts to reform the church following the global sexual abuse scandal.
10: With FSN Spotlight, I'm Simon Marks. Today, the campaign ad that speaks volumes about the crisis facing Republican candidates in America's midterms. If there was one state the party did not think it would have any difficulty dominating, it's Florida. And if there's one district there where at the start of the year they thought everything was fine, it's the one in Miami where Congresswoman Maria Elvira Salazar is seeking re-election. She won it with a 20-point margin 2 years ago. But now, with Trump's standing among Americans cratering, she is bailing on him.
1: Mr. President, some of your immigration enforcement efforts have gone too far. Be careful what your advisors are telling you about immigration policies. The same Hispanics who helped you get to the White House in 2024 feel betrayed today. You can be for immigration what Lincoln was for slavery and Reagan was for communism. I'm not talking about giving them amnesty. I'm talking about giving them a dignified life in this promised land. And only you can do that.
10: She's not the only one making 11th-hour efforts to separate herself from the president. Byron Donalds, hoping to replace Ron DeSantis as Florida's Republican governor, last week removed virtually all references to Trump from his campaign website, which is quite a thing, given that in 2023, he was one of the frontrunners in the race to become the president's running mate. If Republicans are in trouble in Florida, they may be in trouble everywhere. With FSN Spotlight, I'm Simon Marks.
6: To recap the top stories, floods and landslides have killed at least 70 people across India and Nepal after 3 days of torrential rain and storms, with warnings of further flash flooding in the days ahead. An investigation is ongoing near an Air Force base in England where 5 men were arrested on suspicion of terrorism. And Pope Leo has arrived in the eastern French city of Metz for the final day of his 4-day visit to France, becoming the first pope to travel there since John Paul II in 1988. That's the latest feature story news, Stuart Smith reporting. From Feature Story News in London, I'm Stuart Smith. Floods and landslides have killed at least 70 people across India.

Here are the five things that stops you from succeeding. Number one, distractions. Your distractions can ruin your plans. When you think about taking a break, you decide to check your phone for just a few minutes, but you end up spending hours of mindless scrolling. Time just slips away and you accomplish nothing. Number two, comfort zone. You always wanted your current situation to get better, but lack of confidence, fear, contentment, or having fixed mindset keep you stuck in your comfort zone. If you never step out of it, you will never grow. Number three, procrastination. Sometimes you keep postponing things you need to do. Instead, you do other things that are easier or fun. This mostly happens when you don't feel motivated, get scared of failing, or don't manage your time well. Remember, this procrastination can make things harder for you in the long run. Number four, multitasking. This is only possible for tasks that require minimum attention. But when you switch rapidly between tasks, you may struggle to maintain the same level of focus, thereby reducing your performance and causes mental stress. Number five, inconsistency. Do something regularly, not just once or all at once, and then doing nothing. Don't expect immediate results. Remember, progress takes time, and there may be setbacks or challenges along the way.

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1: 5 life-changing rules for everyone. Number 1. Never go back to that person who cheated. Number 2. Never let a person disrespect you. Number 3. Never go broke to impress others. Number 4. Never eat the last piece of something you didn't buy. Number 5. Don't beg for relationship. Share this to your friends and follow us for more.
2: Remember what you must do when they undervalue you, when they think your softness is your weakness, when they treat your kindness like it is their advantage. You awaken every dragon, every wolf, every monster that sleeps inside you, and you remind them what hell looks like when it wears the skin of a gentle human.

My name is George Floyd, and this is the story of me. I came into this world on October 14th, 1973. I grew up in Houston, Texas, surrounded by my loved ones, and had dreams of making a positive impact on my community. As a young man, I faced personal struggles but remained resilient. I worked hard to support myself and my family, striving to provide a better future for my children. I had a passion for basketball and was known for my friendly and charismatic personality. Tragically, on May 25th, 2020, my life was cut short in a heartbreaking incident that shocked the world. It began when police officers in Minneapolis, Minnesota, responded to a call regarding a counterfeit note. During my arrest, one officer, Derek Chauvin, knelt on my neck for approximately 9 minutes, despite my plea for help and my inability to breathe. The incident was captured on video, luckily, which later circulated widely, revealing the brutality of my encounter. Police officer Chauvin was sentenced to 22 years in prison for what he did to me. My death served as a catalyst for a global movement against police brutality and systemic racism, demanding justice and reforms within law enforcement institutions. My memory continues to inspire countless individuals to fight against systemic racism and advocate for justice and equality. My name is now synonymous with the pursuit of meaningful change, as people come together to ensure that no one else goes through what I went through. Follow for more videos just like this.

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2: 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Yeah, man. 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
3: From Feature Story News in London, I'm Stuart Smith. Floods and landslides have killed at least 70 people across India and Nepal after 3 days of torrential rain and storms, with warnings of further flash flooding in the days ahead. India's Central Water Commission says around 30 river monitoring stations across seven states are in a severe situation, with major rivers, including the Ganges, breaching danger levels. The disaster comes barely a month after catastrophic flooding in Nepal killed more than 1,400 people. Ishan Gurd reports. From New Delhi.
4: Floods and landslides triggered by heavy rain and storms have killed at least 56 people in India and also 14 people in neighboring Nepal. In India, its most populous state, Uttar Pradesh, has been among the hardest hit. It received about 9 times the normal level of rainfall over the weekend. Authorities are saying that 46 people have been injured and many others are likely to have been affected. Hundreds of homes are likely damaged and rescue teams are working in waterlogged areas, distributing relief and assessing crop losses ahead of compensation payments.
3: India's Supreme Court on Monday called a string of rape cases in the capital New Delhi a failure of law enforcement and ordered a public interest petition to fix accountability. 4 sexual assaults on minor girls were reported in the city in just 2 weeks, prompting widespread protests and a pledge from Delhi's chief minister to improve security. Neha Punya has the story from New Delhi.
5: Delhi has repeatedly been ranked highest among metros in India when it comes to crimes against women. The latest figures available show that India recorded more than 29,000 rape cases against women and girls in 2024, but experts have always said that these numbers don't reflect the real picture because many people don't come

0: speech about European unity. The final stage of the pontiff's four-day visit to France comes after he met victims of clerical abuse in the holy town of Lourdes in the south of the country on Sunday. The Pope met privately with seven survivors after promising further efforts to reform the church following the global sexual abuse scandal.
1: With FSN Spotlight, I'm Simon Marks. Today, the campaign ad that speaks volumes about the crisis facing Republican candidates in America's midterms. If there was one state the party did not think it would have any difficulty dominating, it's Florida. And if there's one district there where at the start of the year they thought everything was fine, it's the one in Miami where Congresswoman Maria Elvira Salazar is seeking re-election. She won it with a 20-point margin 2 years ago. But now, with Trump's standing among Americans cratering, she is bailing on him.
2: Mr. President, some of your immigration enforcement efforts have gone too far. Be careful what your advisors are telling you about immigration policies. The same Hispanics who helped you get to the White House in 2024 feel betrayed today. You can be for immigration what Lincoln was for slavery and Reagan was for communism. I'm not talking about giving them amnesty. I'm talking about giving them a dignified life in this promised land. And only you can do that.
1: She's not the only one making 11th-hour efforts to separate herself from the president. Byron Donalds, hoping to replace Ron DeSantis as Florida's Republican governor, last week removed virtually all references to Trump from his campaign website, which is quite a thing, given that in 2023, he was one of the frontrunners in the race to become the president's running mate. If Republicans are in trouble in Florida, they may be in trouble everywhere. With FSN Spotlight, I'm Simon Marks.
3: To recap the top stories, floods and landslides have killed at least 70 people across India and Nepal after 3 days of torrential rain and storms, with warnings of further flash flooding in the days ahead. An investigation is ongoing near an Air Force base in England where 5 men were arrested on suspicion of terrorism. And Pope Leo has arrived in the eastern French city of Metz for the final day of his four-day visit to France, becoming the first pope to travel there since John Paul II in 1988. That's the latest feature story news, Stuart Smith reporting. From Feature Story News in London, I'm Stuart Smith. Floods and landslides have killed 70 people across India.
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was made up of that, the Mighty Sparrow. He was the king of Calypso, right? Well, he died age 91. I first learnt about it over the weekend just gone. And even though I'm not a massive Calypso fan, but I am familiar with it, and it did touch me to know that we've lost a Mighty Sparrow. 91, he had a great life though, didn't he?

you can stay for that. And in fact, what we've done is where we normally do reggae for the first hour, we've actually replaced it with a tribute to the great Mighty Sparrow. I think that's fair enough, don't you? We also have a chat with Banker.

0: an interior design company, and she's beautiful, absolutely beautiful, and so is her work. We've got some community news, so make sure you bring your pads and pens by the stereo, because we've got a job register, particularly featuring Barbados. So if you're in Barbados and you're at a loss for a job, you know, try out our job list, our job register. We also speak to Jerry from the Hit Right Inc. VIP Code production company, record company, you name it, he's doing it. And last but not least, I've got to tell you that I have been to the record shop, so I've got a bag of new tunes. And I've also got, like, a meaty, meaty chunk in the show. So this is where you've got to really fine-tune your amplifier, because it's jungle dub. So if you can imagine dub music, if you love dub music, you're going to love this mix. And it's around, you know, jungle music, right? It's so exciting. I'm telling you, if you really need something to pump the blood around your body, yeah, stay tuned for that. Well, my name's Elaine Smith, otherwise known as DJ Elaine. Let's pay homage to the mighty Sparrow.
1: The Caribbean has lost one of its most influential musical voices. Legendary Calypsonian Slinger Francisco, better known as the Mighty Sparrow, has died at the age of 91. The Grenada-born artist spent decades shaping Trinidad and Tobago's musical and cultural landscape. Celine Bansilal has this report.
2: Slinger Francisco, the Mighty Sparrow, the man who became synonymous with Calypso. In his statement to Facebook on Sunday, the family of the legendary entertainer said the 91-year-old died peacefully in New York on September 27th, surrounded by loved ones following a brief illness. Born in Grand Roy, Grenada on July 9th, 1935, Francisco moved to Trinidad as a baby and grew up in Port of Spain. His musical journey began early, singing in the choir at Newtown Boys Roman Catholic School and later joining a steel band as a teenager. By the mid-1950s, he had entered the Calypso Arena as Little Sparrow, a name inspired by his energetic performance style. In 1956, he became the Mighty Sparrow and won both the Calypso King and Road March titles. His breakthrough song Jean and Dinah, also known as Yankees Gone, became one of the defining calypsos of the era. But Sparrow was more than an entertainer. His music often reflected the politics, social issues, and everyday life of the Caribbean. In 1957, after winning the Calypso King title for a small cash prize, he released Carnival Boycott, protesting the treatment and compensation of Calypsonians. The song became part of a wider push for better support for Calypso and Carnival. Over a career spanning decades, Sparrow produced hundreds of songs and more than 50 albums, moving between Calypso, soca, ballads, spiritual music, and social commentary. He also took his music to international audiences, performing across North America, Europe, Africa, and the Caribbean. Sparrow's record of achievement was extraordinary. He won Trinidad and Tobago's Calypso Monarch title 8 times and the Carnival Road March 8 times, while also capturing the Calypso King of Kings title twice. The family said Sparrow had given his life to Jesus Christ and was baptized in the Seventh-day Adventist faith before his passing. Plans for a Republic celebration of his life are being arranged.

Trinidad and Tobago has always had a way of turning everyday life into music. And one voice learned how to listen before it ever sang. Mighty Sparrow moved through this world with sharp ears and a sharper sense of timing. His songs felt like conversations overheard on street corners, wrapped in rhythm and humor. People laughed, nodded, and sometimes paused to think. Fame followed, but the atmosphere around him was built first. To understand how the Calypso King was formed, the story begins with movement. Mighty Sparrow was born Slinger Francisco on July 9, 1935, in the small fishing village of Grand Roy, Granada. Before he could even form memories, life carried him across water. At just 1 year old, he moved with his mother to Trinidad, joining his father a few years later. It was in Laventille, a working-class hillside community overlooking Port of Spain, that his voice and worldview took shape. Music found him early. As a boy, he sang constantly, absorbing rhythm from everyday life. At Newtown Catholic Boys' School, he joined the choir, learning discipline and structure, even though the formal setting briefly dimmed his growing love for calypso. That spark returned quickly. By the age of 14, he had joined a neighborhood steel band and was already performing during carnival, feeling the electricity of crowds for the first time. His early performances were full of energy, so much so that people began calling him Little Sparrow. The name stuck for a while, but as his confidence and presence grew, so did the name. Before long, he became Mighty Sparrow, a title that matched both his voice and his ambition. After leaving school, Sparrow took a government job with the Board of Control. It paid the bills, but the stage paid better and felt more natural. Nights at the Lotus Club turned him into a local attraction, and by 1954, he made his professional debut at the Old Brigade's Calypso tent. His first recording soon followed, capturing sharp humor, social commentary, and everyday Caribbean life in songs that people instantly recognized as their own. Everything changed in 1956. That year, Sparrow moved to the Young Brigade's Calypso tent and released Jean and Dinah, a satirical song about the departure of U.S. military bases from Trinidad. The song exploded. It won both the Calypso Monarch and Road March titles, instantly crowning him King of Calypso. But the prize money, just $40, sparked something else entirely. Instead of celebrating quietly, Sparrow protested. He organized a boycott of carnival competitions, writing songs like Carnival Boycott and refusing to compete for years. Other artists joined him. The movement helped push improvements in prize money, artist treatment, and the eventual creation of the Carnival Development Committee. It was one of the earliest moments where Sparrow proved he wasn't just an entertainer. He was a cultural force. By 1960, he returned to competition and won again. Songs like 10 to 1 Is Murder and May May reaffirmed his dominance. As the years passed, Sparrow's reach became international. Collaborations in Jamaica, recordings in New York, and global touring turned him into a Caribbean export with worldwide recognition. His 1970s albums, including live recordings from Brooklyn, captured the sound of diaspora communities who carried his music across oceans. By the time his album Live at 85 was released in 2020, Sparrow's voice carried decades of laughter, rebellion, and memories. Now, at age 91, while his songs resonate around the world, the rhythm of his life is centered around Trinidad. To understand how that legacy has become so deeply ingrained in his daily life, we now turn to his home in the Port of Spain, Trinidad and Tobago. Mighty Sparrow chose a home that feels like a deep breath. Set across more than 23 acres of rolling green hills, this Port of Spain residence isn't about grandeur for display. It's about space, light, and quiet control. From the first step onto the covered patio, the landscape takes over. Mountains stretch into the distance. The air feels open. Sunrise and sunset become daily rituals rather than events. Inside,
The home unfolds with calm confidence. Rich hardwood floors guide you through an open-plan layout designed to keep everything connected. The living room rises upward with soaring vaulted ceilings, while tall windows pull the outdoors in. Light moves freely here, changing the mood of the room as the day passes. It's a space made for listening, music, conversation, or simply the sound of wind through trees. The kitchen sits at the heart of the home, both practical and welcoming. Polished granite countertops catch the light. Stainless steel appliances blend seamlessly with custom cabinetry. A casual seating area invites morning coffee, while the layout flows naturally into a formal dining space. Patio doors open wide, making it easy to move gatherings outside. Hosting here doesn't feel staged. It feels natural, unforced, and generous. The master bedroom is intentionally placed at the head of the house, offering privacy and calm. Large enough to feel open yet grounded, it includes a walk-in closet and a spacious bathroom with double sinks and a walk-in shower. From the bedroom, doors lead directly to the rear patio, where the landscape becomes part of the room. A private gym nearby reflects a quiet commitment to routine and care, away from public eyes. Beyond the bedrooms, the home includes a separate study fitted with custom shelving. A clear nod to writing, reflection, and planning. A fully equipped clean room with sink and storage adds everyday practicality, the kind of detail that turns a beautiful house into a livable one. This Port of Spain home doesn't echo applause. It holds memory. It's where decades of music settle into stillness, where legacy feels present without needing to be announced. And with a life built on influence rather than excess, the next question naturally follows. How did a career like this translate financially over time? Let's turn next to the income behind the legacy. While no verified public figure exists for his net worth, that absence says as much about the era he came from as it does about the industry he shaped. Calypso wealth was never packaged neatly. It traveled through tents, records, tours, and memory. The earliest earnings came from competition prizes. Sparrow won the Trinidad Carnival Road March 8 times and claimed the Calypso Monarch title 8 times, later adding 2 King of Kings crowns. The prize money, especially in the early years, was modest, famously just $40 in 1956, a moment that sparked his protest and reshaped artist compensation. Later prizes improved, including a $10,000 award for King of Kings in 1985, but these victories were worth far more in influence than cash. Album sales and royalties became the real engine. Over a career spanning more than 6 decades, Sparrow released over 70 albums and wrote hundreds of songs. Many became standards, played year after year during carnival seasons and diaspora celebrations. His international hit, Only a Fool Breaks His Own Heart, achieved gold status in 1977 and chart success in Europe, extending his reach far beyond the Caribbean. Today, royalties and licensing from a catalog of more than 500 songs are believed to be his primary income stream, with long-standing industry estimates suggesting their cumulative value runs into the millions. Live performance was another pillar. From Calypso tents in Port of Spain to packed venues in New York, London, and beyond, Sparrow toured extensively during his peak decades. These shows, often multiple nights each carnival season, generated steady income while cementing his reputation as a must-see performer. There were also notable institutional recognitions. In 2014, the government of Trinidad and Tobago paid $2 million Trinidadian to acquire and preserve his memorabilia, ensuring cultural stewardship while creating a pathway for ongoing licensing and educational use. As his income and influence grew, so did his sense of responsibility to the communities that shaped him. For Sparrow, philanthropy was never loud or promotional. It was personal, rooted in gratitude and memory. In 2015, that commitment was formally recognized when he received the Order of the British Empire, OBE. The honor was presented in his native Grenada and reflected not only his cultural impact,
but also his work with charities and welfare organizations over the years. One of the organizations connected to his charitable efforts is United Way Trinidad and Tobago. The group plays a vital role across the country, mobilizing funds, volunteers, and partnerships to strengthen education, family well-being, health equity, and community resilience. Sparrow's involvement aligned naturally with his lifelong concern for everyday people, the same voices and struggles he had long reflected in his music. He has also been associated with the Gift for Life Foundation, a registered nonprofit focused on supporting disadvantaged children. Through this work, help reaches children's homes and under-resourced communities, offering assistance with education, living conditions, and seasonal support such as Christmas baskets, gifts, and basic necessities. These efforts mirror Sparrow's own beginnings, understanding that small acts delivered consistently can change a child's path. As the spotlight softened, service became another way of staying connected to people, to place, and to purpose. And behind those choices was a private man shaped by family, health, and reflection. Away from stages and applause, Mighty Sparrow lived a life anchored by family, loyalty, and endurance. For many years, he shared that life with his wife, Margaret, often referred to as Margaret Francisco in later years, who remained a steady presence through both celebration and hardship. Those close to Sparrow have long described her as his constant, someone who handled private moments with calm resolve while he remained, by nature, a public figure. Their bond became especially visible during moments of crisis. In 2013, when Sparrow suffered serious health complications and fell into a coma, it was Margaret who spoke publicly to reassure supporters that he was awake and responsive. Even then, the tone was measured. No drama, just honesty and care. Years later, on his 90th birthday in July 2025, while celebrating quietly in New York, one of the most meaningful moments came not from the crowd, but from a phone call from his wife, a reminder of how central that partnership remained. Together, they raised a family of four children, two daughters and two sons, largely shielded from public attention. Sparrow was deliberate about that separation. Music belonged to the world, family belonged to home. He rarely spoke in detail about his children, but friends often noted his pride and his desire to keep their lives grounded, away from the expectations attached to his name. Health challenges became a defining part of his later years. Diabetes, a stroke, and ongoing medical needs gradually reshaped his daily routine. In 2010, after appearing seated during a performance due to leg pain, rumors circulated that he was facing financial hardship and performing out of necessity. A close friend quickly corrected the record, explaining that Sparrow was not destitute and continued to work by choice, motivated by commitment to fans, not desperation. Still, the financial strain of medical care was real. In 2015, Sparrow publicly acknowledged waiting for promised assistance from the Trinidad and Tobago government to help cover mounting medical bills following his 2013 hospitalization. The moment highlighted a quiet tension. How even cultural icons can face vulnerability once the spotlight dims. Yet Sparrow never framed the issue with bitterness. His tone remained dignified, focused on continuity rather than complaint. From family moments lived quietly to a legacy carried across generations, Mighty Sparrow's life reminds us that true greatness endures beyond the stage. His music shaped culture, but his strength showed most in how he lived when the spotlight softened.

during this conversation with our next guest. But the penny just clicked that Freddie Nwaka, our very own Freddie Nwaka, is doing the rhyming.

Google it, because you know how that event in particular always sells out very, very quickly. You know, get yourself groomed and ready for that event. But let's take this track back to the top and give it its proper respect. Because on the phone, our next guest is Hit Right Inc. VIP Code Jerry. I like to put that bit in. Entertainment and Tour Management Company. And, you know, over the years, we have become good friends, and I've been charting his happenings on social media, punctuated by our very long conversations. And he's just got back from Jamaica, where he was supporting our very own president, who we will also speak to. Where President is giving away the Reggae Grammys to reggae artists who didn't get the Grammy when they should have got it back in the day, because the Grammys couldn't be found. Anyway, to cut a long story short, our president, the president he is, unearthed so many outstanding Grammys. So he's put it all together, and he has been running or giving away Grammys in between the UK and Jamaica. I mean, I had the great honour to present the first one at the British Library, and what a turnout that was. It was a star-studded event. It was so, so good. So I can't wait to catch up with him. But in the absence that you weren't there, I definitely weren't there, but our next guest was there. He's going to tell us about that experience. And if that isn't enough, can you think about all of the live events that happened across the country? Well, he was at most of them. Why? Because he's tour manager to Shalimar, no less. And so it wasn't just this country. He travelled and managed Shalimar around the world. Do you know what I mean? He'll tell us about the countries that he's been to. There's so much to speak to this this giant of a man with everything that he's juggling, that I don't know if we've got the time, but we're going to try and make some time. And he's got some dates to give us as well. So if you've got pen and paper by your phone, then I suggest that you poise it and get ready to take some dates. If you haven't, I'm going to put the chorus back into this tune and give you a minute to grab a piece of paper and pen.

0: with our guest, Jerry, VIP code. Let's hear it for him.
1: Oh my goodness.
0: I mean, you know, I was going off the top of my head as to what I know about you. So that's off the top of my head. And we're not so young again, so I know I've missed so much out. But I will want to say to you, as I remember, is that wherever I see you online, you are wearing a VIP code piece of merchandise, whether it be a cap or a T-shirt. So first of all, I want one. Or both. So
1: you have one.
0: Thank you. Are they on sale?
1: Well, you have to pre-order.
0: You have to pre-order.
1: Right. If you want one.
0: Right. So this is dodgy. Let me try and sort out your line. Did you really?
1: Oh, yes. I'm hearing my voice.
0: Oh, you're hearing your voice back. I think.
1: I think
0: I know what the problem is. Speak to me now.
1: Can you hear me?
0: Yeah, go on, talk again.
1: My chair.
0: Yeah, it's really, really bad. It's not doing it.
1: It's bad. Yeah, the delay's too much.
0: Yeah, it's too much. Right, okay, so I've got to try and fix that then. Oh, what a shame. Oh, unfortunately, we was unable to fix that call for you. So we'll have to get him live in the studio so that he can update you with all of his happenings. And I'm telling you, you do need to hear what's going on with this rising star. However, did you join him at the Passion Blend and Hyde Bar on Sunday yesterday in Leicester? Did you see Tanai Brown? Did you listen to DJ Zebby? What did you think? Was it good? Was the food good?

Get You Out of My Head. Tanai Brown, along with Jermaine Holmes, looked after by Jerry. VIP Code.

Well, we're being invited to come on down to the Black Book Case 2026. Put this date in your diary. It's scheduled for Saturday the 17th of October 2026 at the Luton Sixth Form College in Luton, England. That should be really, really nice. They took time to make this wonderful track by AI.

0: So whilst you still have your pen in hand, on Saturday, the 21st of November, 2026, Hood Tennis presents their second edition of the Hood Tennis Night of the Stars. The theme for that night is Hollywood, Nollywood, Bollywood. 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Tickets at £25. 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
0: And my name's DJ Elaine Smith. And together we are supporting the Croydon Supplementary Education Project Save Our School-a-thon. We need to raise £1 million to purchase the building which is under threat, and we need your help. If you believe education is very important to

0: some great news for us. She has produced a brilliant selection of tote bags, and apparently they're supposed to be inspirational. So if you need some inspiration in your life today, you need to stay exactly right next to your stereo. Ladies and gentlemen, please welcome the founder of Adateo Interiors. Banke, are you there?
1: Hi, Elaine. I'm right here.
0: How are you today?
1: I'm well, thank you.
0: Well, congratulations. You have come so far since I first spoke to you about your business idea. Tell us a bit more about it.
1: Right. So I am an interior designer, and I retrained in 2023 after a past life in program management and assurance. And I decided to set up a business after having retrained as an interior designer. So I set up an interior design and soft furnishing studio.
0: You know, I've got so many friends from years ago. They all said that they wanted to be an interior designer. And that's usually come off the back of the fact that they've decorated their own flat so very well and everybody seems to like it. What's the difference between somebody decorating their own flat and actually calling themselves an interior designer?
1: That's a really good question. And the interesting thing is that's actually how a lot of interior designers start. It comes from the love of actually doing your own home, growing up around beautiful things and kind of restructuring that into something that makes you feel great and increasing your well-being in the house.
0: It is, yes, that natural ability. But I guess with some people where they've done it so well with their own home, after they've done maybe two or three, might start running out of ideas because of the different levels of being an interior designer. Because I suppose you have to actually know what textures to put together, what colours to put together. You have to probably interview the person who's going to occupy that space to find out how you can maximise the space.
1: Absolutely. And the thing is, it's as you mentioned, there's a natural innate talent there with quite a lot of people where it sort of feels, it's about feeling, like what do you focus on, what do you love. Like there are some interior designers, for instance, who they love to focus on lighting because their passion and their interest is in lighting. There are some interior designers where their passion is in fabrics and textures. Some are with color, for instance. I mean, for me, I absolutely love color and I love fabrics. And that's kind of where I've focused on. But there are so many different designers. Some focus on kitchens and that's what they do, you know. And so people get formal training. This is why people get formal training.
0: Yeah.
1: Because it really helps you hone that air of interest and talent into a real understanding of the technicalities behind it. So as you mentioned, you know, putting textures and putting patterns together, you might have an understanding of that, but how well do you understand color theory? You know, how well do you understand, you know, layering? And really understanding kind of the technical kind of necessities for when it comes to architectural spacing and planning. All of that comes through education and training in those areas. So it's kind of combining those things. When you get a client, for instance, you spend a lot of time with them really understanding what their needs are, what their inspirations are, you know, how they live their lives. And from that, an interior designer really starts to build up an understanding and then layers that with the level of education and training that they have. And that helps to kind of churn out this bespoke understanding of what their home can and should look like. And the beauty of being an interior designer is that you have to understand how to incorporate what people really love that already exists in their space into a new or a developed scheme. So, for instance, if we look at color theory, you have to look at what complements. So, let's say the person has sort of a brown sofa that's already there and they don't want it to go anywhere. You have to then think, is that the anchor in the space, you know, if it's something else, how can you take that color and how can you bring in other textures and other colors that will complement that brown sofa? And is there anything that you need to change in the room so that everything doesn't clash? So that might be, we need a new rug that's going to tie in the color of the sofa with the color of the curtains, for instance. Do we need to change the curtains? Do we need to make it brighter? Do we need to reduce them? Do we need to kind of think about the color of the walls, for instance? So those are ways where you would use the stuff that's in the house already and you would build on it. And where there are things where there are really clashing, that's where you have a hard or an easy conversation with the client and say, this isn't quite working. Can we work around it? Can we use this piece of furniture in a different room, for instance? Can we cover it? Can we reupholster? You know, and those are some of the ways where you would really kind of work hand in hand with a client. And often it works really well. People are usually really open, because for me, spaces, they can be beautiful and should be beautiful, because beauty means different things to different people, but nothing beats a functional space, you know. So you can have a table that's absolutely stunning, but if you can't use it because it's too slippery or it's too big or it doesn't quite fit the context, then what's the point, you know? And having enough storage to make that room as functional as you need it, that is the central part of good design. And then being able to make that functionality look beautiful, that's the cream on the top. We have a 3D workup where I would create a work plan, a floor plan. And that floor plan will include a very clear image of where items should be in a room, the spatial arrangement of those items, and the architectural planning as well. And so those architectural details are really, really important. And sometimes you want to build bespoke items, like I want a wardrobe inbuilt into the wall. You might need an interior designer to have a think about how should that be organized. So for instance, a client I had in the past, they had a bedroom that had a pitched ceiling. And we had a think about, if we had a built-in wardrobe here, how could we make that work so that you have enough storage space and you're putting the right things in the right places? And we had a really big conversation about, how do you get dressed in the morning? Mm. You know, what is your process as a, you know, a wife and a husband? When do you wake up? When does he wake up? How does your life work around each other? And that really has an impact on how you build the wardrobe. Because if the wardrobe is next to the wife's side and the husband needs to come in to get dressed before she wakes up, you might want to put his side of the wardrobe and what he needs to get to on a side where it doesn't disturb her when she wakes up. So those are some of the conversations that we would have. And those are some of the things that you might need a designer for if you don't innately have those skills to develop that concept and the planning yourself.
0: Now that's great. I mean, it's really getting into people's business.
1: It really is.
0: You must have some.
1: I often go in people's home and they would say to me, oh, I hope you don't mind that things are, and I go, no, I see different types of homes. And it's interesting, whenever I go into someone's home, it's a complete privilege for me to be let into someone's life and to see how they live, and to really, it's a privilege for me, you know, because you don't always get that privilege to see how other people live and, you know, what they love and how they engage. Yeah, so I always say to people, no, you shouldn't be saying sorry to me. I should be saying thank you to you.
0: No, absolutely. Absolutely. I can see how that can be a very satisfying job. So, right. So you've been invited in to do a makeover on somebody's house, and you've showed them how it could potentially look. Now it comes down to the physical work. How do you arrange for decorators? Because I take it this makeover would involve painting the walls, maybe putting tiles down, maybe some carpentry. Is that a service that you offer, or do you say, you know, go off and find yourself a decorator, or maybe that person has got somebody that would do that job. Mm. How does that all work then?
1: Yeah, so there's different aspects to this. So you have some clients who have their own contractors already, and they're bringing in someone to, you know, help them arrange everything so the contractors know what to do and where to do it. And I work with clients like that. But there are also the clients who, you know, you're starting off fresh, you know. So this is depending on some of my contacts. And so I work with contractors, and this can include builders, painters, you know, tilers, you know, different contractors who have different roles. So if you're working with a client on fixing a bathroom, I might be working with a bathroom specialist, and that would include the suppliers that are bringing in the white goods, for instance. And that can be me sourcing some items myself and then passing that on to a contractor who will then come in and work on the build. So as an interior designer, you need skills as a project manager as well. Mm-hmm. If it's a big enough job, you might hire a project manager who's going to bring in the different pieces together. So I often, for a small job, I'd work on my own. On a bigger job, I might be working with a range of contractors and a project manager. And then when it comes to kind of the soft furnishing sides of things, I often work with suppliers who will supply the fabrics, who will supply the pieces. But actually, a second part of the business that I have is soft furnishing. Mm. So when it comes to things like curtains, cushions, upholstery, blinds, those are the things that you would consider soft furnishing. Mm. And I actually create those and hand make them myself. And so, for instance, if I am working with a client and they say, oh, I'd quite like a curtain in my space, I'd quite like some cushions, and I'd like an ottoman, then that is a service that I provide. And this would be for specific clients, and I would do them bespoke. There are other clients where I would source the curtains from someone else. And this might be on a project where I have too much on and I need to get some help from someone. So I might work hand in hand with another furnishings maker. But with some of the jobs, I love doing them myself because, again, this is where my passion lies, in making and creating.
0: Yes, absolutely. I mean, I have been to your Instagram page and I am so, so proud of you. So tell me about your tote bags. Tell me about your tote bags.
1: Right. So, as I mentioned, I've got three parts of my interior design business, and it's sort of interior design, soft furnishings, and accessories. And I have a collection called the Dream in Damask collection. And it really started with my love of fabrics. And, you know, damask and brocade, which are just beautiful fabrics, they've got a rich history from ancient China and also from coming into Asia. And it's been used by Africans and Asians for a very long time in the traditional wear, and also party wear, and just beautiful, beautiful outfits. And it's something that has always called out to me, but it's not something that you can wear all the time. And I've been enamored by them. So, and all the rich culture that's connected to it. So I wanted something that I could use on a daily basis to remind me of that love of the fabric and the love of color and rich patterns. So I made myself a tote bag. And when I made myself one, I thought, gosh, I think this is something that women would really love to have in their wardrobe. Something that connects them to just beauty. And because that was something that I was using already in my interiors, furnishings, and decor, where I was bringing, you know, fabrics from African woven kind of and textiles, such as ashoké and aquete, into soft furnishings, I thought, actually, why don't we make something that people can take a piece of every single day? Mm. And that's how the tote bag came about, because that's one of the easiest ways of carrying it around with you.
0: That's beautiful.
1: And so I developed this tote bag in different sizes, and I've made them available for sale on my website.
0: You know, when I think of a interior designer, you kind of think that's afforded to the very wealthy. Mm. And it's almost the thought of a psychiatrist. You know, when you watch television, and even if the character is a nurse or just a labourer or what have you, in their conversations, they will just throw in, my therapist said, or I'm going to see my therapist. Do you know what I mean?
1: Oh, yeah.
0: You know.
1: Yes, absolutely.
0: I don't know whether that lifestyle has quite reached the UK as yet, but I feel like it's going that way, because let's face it, everyone online is a therapist at the moment, right? So this piece of luxury, because it is a piece of luxury really, to book an interior designer, do you see it becoming more and more accessible?
1: Yes, and I think it actually has become a lot more accessible already than it used to be, because there were the days where it was, you know, the very rich who would procure an interior designer, and you know, it'd be these huge and lavish homes. And actually it's moving away from that into the practicalities and really understanding the professionalism that interior designers bring into home renovations and really restyling a home. And now actually, as I've been growing, I've been getting different types of clients. Clients who want to talk through what they think they know, but they're not sure about. And they're coming from all walks of life. You know, you have people who have just, you know, they've just bought their first home, and you know, they're not rolling in, you know, millions, but they want to be really intentional about their space so that it has longevity, and they don't have to spend lots of money. Because there is a misconception that interior design is about going out and purchasing lots of very expensive items and putting it in a very expensive home. But the way that I see interior design is about intentionally creating a cost-effective future for your space. Because if you just go out and you don't necessarily know what you're doing, and you buy a whole load of things and you bring it in, and then you realize it doesn't work now or a year later, you're going to be spending quite a lot of money refitting something that you had done. But actually, if you're hiring an interior designer, yes, that does cost money, because you know, you pay for an interior designer's time and expertise just like you would for any professional. But what you're paying for really is an understanding of how to create a space that lasts for a long time. And you can't, you know, you can take that to the bank.
0: Well, absolutely. You know, because you're creating a space that ultimately you have to love, because it is your haven. You know,
1: when exactly
0: you've got to look forward to going home. You know, you've got to look for, it's the equivalent to me as, you know, when you change your sheets on a Sunday and you go out that night, you come back in, how crisp does that feel?
1: And you
0: feel?
1: Snuggle in.
0: Exactly.
1: And I think the pandemic did a lot for helping everyone think about what they need for their homes, because everybody was at home. And, you know, the rise of the interior design shows have brought everybody into the consciousness that actually there's a lot more we can do with our homes than buying them and moving into them and buying a new sofa and new carpet. You know, it's brought the consciousness that actually we can make our homes what we want, and we don't have to spend hundreds of thousands on it. But I think the danger sometimes there is that people have an assumption that interior design can be done by everyone and it's easy. And I would say that by all means it's not. There is a reason why an interior designer, you know, goes through months and years of training to come out with a certification to operate as an interior designer. But what the benefits of people knowing more about it is that in itself made it more accessible, because people then understand that I don't have to be a certain type of person to have an interior designer. I can hire someone and we can talk through the things that I've always wanted to do and make that practical. practical.
0: Absolutely, 110%. And, you know, it, for me, it's the equivalent of well-being. That ties in so much with well-being.
1: Exactly.
0: And we are a very well-being conscious nation. Do you know what I mean? You know, the tribe even.
1: Totally.
0: Because there are some people who so into it at different levels. And this is another level. You know, this is another level. And I would say that if you're fortunate enough to be buying a property at this moment in time, I would say within your budget, please do leave a budget for your interior designer.
1: Absolutely, I agree. And I would even say, even if you haven't bought a home and you've rented a home, an interior designer is still very helpful, because you may not be able to knock down walls in a rental property. Some rental properties, you can't even knock a hole in the wall, you know. But there's so, and that's where an interior designer can even be more helpful, because we have access and knowledge about ways of circumventing barriers that you might have.
0: No, absolutely. 110%. And I suppose if you are somebody that already lives in your home and has been there for quite some time, and maybe it needs decluttering, maybe it needs stylizing, maybe, do you know what I mean? You know, work up a budget and get yourself an interior designer more directly.
1: There we go. Entire interiors. Yes. Look for me. Get on my website. Send me a message. I can help talk through your needs and work out an option that works for you.
0: No, perfect. So give us the details of where we can contact you.
1: So you can contact me you can find me on Instagram. My handle's at aditayointerior.interiors.
0: Can you spell that, please?
1: You can also, so it's ADETAYO, interiors, and that's my Instagram handle. Follow me, send me a message, and I'm more than happy to have a conversation about interior design, interior styling, and soft furnishing needs. I also have a website that is alive, and that is aditayointerios.com.
0: Brilliant. And I suppose we can get all your social media handles from your website, right?
1: Exactly. Yes, you can.
0: Brilliant. So I know that you're out and about and we can see you live at various events. Have you got any dates there for us?
1: So on the 17th and the 18th of October, I'm going to be involved in the Home Life in You exhibition at the Excel in London, and that's going to be running for 2 days. And then if you are interested in seeing me at the Tales House London, that's actually going to be showcasing from next week. So from the 28th onwards, you'll be able to see my products at the Tales House London.
0: And when you say onwards, what do you mean? Indefinitely?
1: So I'll be there as a resident for a month.
0: Congratulations.
1: So thank you. And hopefully, you know, I might be there for longer.
0: Oh, fingers crossed.
1: But at this point, yes, my products are going to be showcased for a month. So all throughout the month of October, you'll be able to kind of go in and see my bags. And something to mention is that right now, I actually handcraft all of these bags. So you are actually getting something that is handmade with love, with absolute love from me. And one more thing is that these bags are something that I would encourage people to use for them and you and your friends. So if you purchase more than 5 bags, you actually get a discount.
0: Ooh.
1: So if you had a party that you wanted to run, if you had a gift that you wanted to give out for a celebration that you had, for a birthday, a wedding, you know, anything like that, and you wanted to purchase multiple bags, I give discounts on that. Because something I really love is to create something that helps people to have joy.
0: That sounds so intriguing and so inviting. Thank you so much. So tell us now, how much does this all cost? What's the price range?
1: So the price ranges from 35 for the micro bag to 65 for the absolute macro bag. Most people tend to go for the small bag, which ranges from about 40 to 45, depending on what kind of customizations you have in it. And the reason for these prices is the fact that they are handcrafted. Each and every single one of them, they are all different and they all have something very specific about them. And the reason that I do that is because I don't want people walking around with the same thing. I want people walking around with something that they can say, this was made for me. And so when it comes to the pricing, that's where you find the ranges depending on the customization that I have put into it or that you have requested.
0: Wow, say less. I thought he was going to say £145. To be honest with you, my next question has got to be then, how long would a, you know, let's just say I want a customized bag with Elaine on it. What is the turnaround from ordering to actually having it in my hand? Because if you're doing them all personally yourself and you get 10 orders in one day, then let's say, and more, because I'd love to hear you're getting hundreds. How long will we have to wait for a bag?
1: So in terms of getting a bag, if it's a ready-made bag, then it will be shipped out within 48 hours. If we're talking about a customized bag, then depending on the level of customization that you're looking for, it will be between 1 and 2 weeks, depending on the number that you have asked for. So it either fits within 48 hours to about a week and a half to grab your bag.
0: I would encourage everyone to get a bag whilst you're in this phase. And then when you get that bag, treat it with love, because after that, when you now have to start expanding your business, how many of them will you have the chance to sit down and actually customize by your own hands? So we will have something very dear and very original.
1: Exactly. Yes.
0: So what I first notice about you is your speaking voice. You've got a beautiful, rich speaking voice. Can you sing?
1: I can, yes. I used to sing quite a lot. So I grew up in church and I joined the choir and I've been singing ever since. So I have spent a bit of time as a wedding singer. Wow. And I was also the choral director for my choir at university and also at church as well. So yes, singing has been a very huge part of my life.
0: So what's the song that you like to sing? What's the song that you like to sing?
1: So I love singing gospel music. I love singing kind of R&B. One of the songs that I really absolutely love is Let Me Know by Aaliyah. It was a song that is so melodic and it's just so beautiful. And I felt that it fit my voice very well. So that was a song that I always loved to sing at auditions. And, you know, sometimes when I had a live show and I had to throw a musical number in, that was a song that I would sing.
0: That's lovely. Now, listen, our phone line isn't that great, but we can usually hear if you can sing or not. Would you sing a bit for us, please?
1: Okay, unfortunately, I've got a little bit of a raspy voice because I had a bit of a cough. But let's go with a couple of lines. So

0: Sometimes it's hard to tell you so. You may not be in the mood to learn what you think you know. There we go.
1: Do you know, all those lyrics were coming back to me. First of all, thank you so, so much.
0: Thank you.
1: But the lyrical content on that song, you may not think you want to know what you think you know. Is that the lyric?
0: It is, yes. It's, you may not think, sorry, let me go back in my head. You may not be in the mood to learn what you think, you know.
1: That's it. You may not be in the mood to learn what you think you know. I mean, that is so abstract. That whole song is absolutely beautiful. And I think it was originally done by the Isley Brothers. So,
0: yes, it was. Yes.
1: Yes, yes, yes, yes, yes. You must go and refresh your memory with that cut as well. Banke, is there anyone that you want to say hi to while you're here?
0: I would like to say hi to, gosh, my family, really, because I've got family dotted around the world, and it's just great to be able to be on radio. So hi to my sisters and my brothers.
1: Which parts of the world?
0: So I've got family in the US. Mm-hmm. I've got family in the UAE, and I've also got family in Nigeria as well. So I'm definitely going to be making sure that everyone is going to be listening to this show. And so, you know, you'll be getting listeners from all over the world.
1: That's beautiful. This show does go all over the world. So thank you so much if you're locked in now. Banke, thank you. Full joy the rest of the year, because the year's almost over, isn't it? Any thoughts for Christmas?
0: Yes.
1: Any thoughts for Christmas?
0: Yes. I'm actually working on is I'm working with a store in central London, and we're working on a restyling of their store for a Christmas edit. So people can look out for that.
1: Wow. Well, I shall be watching you like TV on your Instagram to see that materialize. That's beautiful. Absolutely beautiful. Well, Banke, here's your tune, and I'm going to play both cuts, Isley Brothers and Aaliyah.
0: Excellent, thank you.
1: Here it is, let me know. Thank you, Banke.

0: Hey, what's up? This is your girl, Bad Girl Cecile, hanging with my girl, DJ Elaine Smith. What we say, Elaine? Brap, keep it locked.
1: Well, I've got to tell you, it's like I've been to the record shop. Well, I have. I've been to the record shop.

0: Well, in case you've just joined us, so welcome. That's a gospel artist called Jordan Armstrong. I've got a bunch of his tunes, and the lyrics are always so uplifting, so beautiful, I should say. And the instrumentation, you kind of got to get a kind of listen a little bit to kind of understand or overstand where his musical structure or feeling or composition is coming from. So we've got a bunch of new tunes covering the genres of house, amapiano, even some dub. We've got some AI in there, we got some reggae in there, and we're gonna let all the music breathe, meaning taking it right to the very last drop. Well, the next tune I'm going to play, I've got to dedicate it to Sean, who celebrated her birthday last week on the Amapiano night. That was such a lovely night, and she looked like a princess. She did. The Amapiano princess, Sean. From Passion PR, thank you so much for everything that you're doing for the community, the magazine, the awards coming up, the... Let's get that right. What is it? It's the Sound Systems Awards. So if you don't know about that, please do Google the International Sound System Awards and get your heads up. So whilst we were celebrating Sean's birthday, Wayne Marshall was in the house, wasn't he? And he brought an unmastered copy of his brand new tune to celebrate birthdays. Well, Sean's birthday on that night, but birthdays going forward as well. He promised that he would give me a copy as soon as it was mastered. And he's a man of his word, because he has. Are you ready for this? It's a birthday song. Another one that to add to the beautiful collection that we already have out there. But this one, let's get behind it and blow it up. Make it a birthday tune in your celebration.
1: Yo, this is Wayne Marshall, new tune for DJ Elaine. Now, if it's your birthday today, tomorrow, this week, this month, this tune is for you. Drop it, DJ Elaine. Drop it.

0: Hold on, what'd he say? I'ma praise the Lord forever and a day. Gotta let the way maker make a way. And only time I'm getting played is when the people press play. That's a fact. Hold on, what'd he say? I'ma praise the Lord forever and a day. Gotta let the way maker make a way. And only time I'm getting played is when the people press play. That's a fact.
1: What'd he say? That's Tommy Izuku. We know exactly what you said.

0: We're going to take that community break right now, and we'll be back on the other side. Stay exactly where you are.
1: My name is Judith Jacob. And
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7: 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This is Unique Hastings.
8: Hey, what's up? 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The Black Prophet.
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0: And my name's DJ Elaine Smith. And together, we are supporting the Croydon Supplementary Education Project Save Our School-a-thon. 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
1: Hey, what's up? This is your girl, Bad Girl Cecile, hanging with my girl, DJ Elaine Smith. Always say, Elaine, brap, keep it locked. Testing.

so talented, so very talented. I think he's now got a record deal and he's got a plan of action definitely in place. DC3, check him out. Christian Rap for you. And if we move smoothly into the Amapiano stack, we're going to have a lot of fun. This is Rihanna and Kiss.

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12: I love it. I love it. I love it. I love it. I love it. I love it. I love it. I love it.
13: From Feature Story News in Brussels, I'm William Denslow. Counter-terrorism police have confirmed that the five men arrested near RAF Fairford in Gloucestershire are all British nationals from London, with their detention extended as investigators pursue multiple lines of inquiry. The arrest came after a farmer spotted three suspicious vans heading towards the base in the early hours of Sunday and called police, an intervention British Prime Minister Andy Burnham's praised. Investigators say they're looking at whether the plot may have been directed by a foreign state, though no conclusion's been reached. Ollie Barrett has more from Gloucestershire.
14: We heard from President Trump over the weekend saying that the Americans and the British had some kind of group under surveillance for some time ahead of these arrests here at RAF Fairford on Sunday. Police here are saying they don't want speculation about any kind of motive behind this attack at this point while they carry out their inquiries. But obviously an Iran link is going to be one of those lines of inquiry, given the fact that RAF Fairford here is used by the United States for some of its operations against Iran during that particular conflict.
13: India's opposition demanded the government explain why foreign nationals held on suspicion of terrorism-related offences were released from prison after charges were downgraded to immigration violations. The National Investigation Agency, India's top counter-terrorism body, had initially been reported to be pursuing terror charges against the individuals, but has now filed cases under immigration law instead. Ishan Garg reports from New Delhi.
15: India's opposition party has got some fresh ammunition against the government because they're now raising concerns about the reasons why these foreign nationals were released from Indian prison. Now, the reason behind, of course, is the National Investigative Agency, which is the top body that investigates cases of terrorism. They have now filed their charges under immigration laws, while earlier reports suggested that when the arrest was made, the agency was framing terror charges against these foreign individuals.
13: Pope Leo is on the final day of his four-day visit to France. The pontiff's holding an interreligious gathering and delivering an address on the roots of European peace and unity. Ross Cullen reports from Paris.
16: The final stage of the pontiff's four-day visit to France comes after he met victims of clerical abuse in the holy town of Lourdes in the south of the country on Sunday. The Pope met privately with seven survivors after promising further efforts to reform the church following the global sexual abuse scandal.
13: The Dutch foreign ministers called Israel's decision to revoke the diplomatic status of Dutch officials in Ramallah as unnecessary, saying the Netherlands is now weighing its response. The row erupted after the Netherlands banned the import of settlement goods last week, though Britain, France and Canada have introduced similar restrictions without facing comparable retaliation. From bureaus worldwide, this is FSN.
17: With FSN Spotlight, I'm Simon Marks. Today, the campaign ad that speaks volumes about the crisis facing Republican candidates in America's midterms. If there was one state the party did not think it would have any difficulty dominating, it's Florida. And if there's one district there where at the start of the year they thought everything was fine, it's the one in Miami where Congresswoman Maria Elvira Salazar is seeking re-election. She won it with a 20-point margin 2 years ago. But now, with Trump's standing among Americans cratering, she is bailing on him.
18: Mr. President, some of your immigration enforcement efforts have gone too far. Be careful what your advisors are telling you about immigration policies. The same Hispanics who helped you get to the White House in 2024 feel betrayed today. You can be for immigration what Lincoln was for slavery and Reagan was for communism. I'm not talking about giving them amnesty. I'm talking about giving them a dignified life in this promised land. And only you can do that.
17: She's not the only one making 11th-hour efforts to separate herself from the president. Byron Donalds, hoping to replace Ron DeSantis as Florida's Republican governor, last week removed virtually all references to Trump from his campaign website, which is quite a thing, given that in 2023, he was one of the frontrunners in the race to become the president's running mate. If Republicans are in trouble in Florida, they may be in trouble everywhere.
13: The main news again.
0: Counter-terrorism police have confirmed that the five men arrested near RAF Fairford in Gloucestershire are all British nationals from London. India's opposition has demanded the government explain why foreign nationals held on suspicion of terrorism-related offences were released from prison after charges were downgraded to immigration violations. And the Dutch foreign minister has called Israel's decision to revoke the diplomatic status of Dutch officials in Ramallah unnecessary. And that's the latest feature story news. William Denslow reporting. From feature story news in Brussels.
6: On a Tuesday night, you've got Holby City, EastEnders, Midsummer Murders, or the Caribbean Renaissance.
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0: oh, there's a little mishap here, but we still run things. Don't worry. On the rewind, on the rewind.
1: Listen, my prayer when I pray. 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And Anthony Q representing at the big station. Keep your dialogue.
0: Yes, on the rewind, on the rewind. Yes, do you remember? Big up to Rose, big up to Kenton, big up to Charmer, big up to Bugsy. All right, big up to all the listeners right now. On the rewind, this one's called This World Is Trouble.

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0: That was the sounds of the late Roland Burrell with Johnny Donner. Johnny Donner. That was a dancehall anthem. Up next is the part two. Tennessee Golden Head.

sounds of Tennyson, the late great Tennyson, with that dancehall anthem Golden Hand. Gotta say big up to Veronica in Horn Lane, tuned in. All right, and big up to Sharon from Islington. Up next, the sounds of George Nooks, and the track is called Worry Not Yourself. This is the next dancehall out, the 80s dancehall anthem.

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2: On the rewind, got to say big up to Slimmers from Acton. Large up yourself, Slimmers. Tuned in, locked in. This, as I say, we're rewinding the dancehall anthem, Fret Not Thyself by George Nooks. Worry Not Yourself.

This rhythm was built in 1980, but the sound systems was playing it in 1986. This rhythm was built in 1980, but all the sounds just discovered it in 1986. All Saxon, Coxon, Unity, all the top sounds was playing this rhythm in 1986. 6 years late. All right. Up next, we're going to go the sounds of Nitty Gritty with Sweet Reggae Music.

All right. If you love them style, do remember to catch me every Friday and Saturday at the Black George Pub. That's the Black George Pub at number 181 Oxbridge Road, Ealing, London, W13 9AA, and it's from 7 p.m. till 2 a.m. Friday and Saturday. All right, good music like this, sweet music like this. We continue with Dennis Brown, and this one is called Keep It Up.

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2: All right. I want to say big up to Slimmers and also big up to Rose. And that's coming from Charma. All right. So big up to Charma, man, right? And man. On the rewind, keep it up. That's Dennis Emmanuel Brown.

0: We're gonna go into the short ad break and catch me on the other side. Do not move a muscle. 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
0: We are back. All right, now we're going to start off with some jammy selection. This one's called My Lady by Courtney Melody.

got to say big up to Zashman who's tuned in. And do remember, straight after my show at 8 o'clock, Zashman will be on from 8 till 12. All right. So also big up to Doreen who's tuned in. Large up yourself. All right. Here's the part two, Home T4. And this one's called Don't Throw It All Away.

0: Yeah, man, big up Sky Raider Jamaica every time, and Anthony Q representing at the big station.
1: Yes, big up to man like Charma, big up to Cherry B, big up to Doreen, big up Zash, big up to Slimmers on the rewind, Admiral Bailey. This was a number one, I think this went number one in 1988. Nowhere no better than Yard. Old time something.

Nowhere No Better Than Yard, Old Time Something from Admiral Bailey. Big hit, number one for 6 weeks. Yes, Admiral Bailey. That was a big hit in 1988. After one hit into our next, into January 1988. This was the big hit.

Uh-oh. The gremlin came back. The gremlin came back. Don't worry, we're full of tune. Big up to Naomi Slimmers. Tuned in. Big up to Zash. Big up to Rose. Big up to Kenton. Big shout out to Doreen. Big up to Cherry B. Big up to Fatty, the owner. Big up to Papa Ray. Yes. Big up to all the silent listeners out there. This is Burning Success. Every Monday on Sky Radio Jamaica from 5 p.m. till 8 p.m. UK time. And also every Thursday from 7 p.m. till 10 p.m. UK. All right. Next, we're going to go into the sounds of Courtney Melody. And the track is called Bad Boys.

0: Booker T, 18 and over, otherwise known as Young Lover. Up next is The Version Part 2. This is Pat Anthony, and this one's called Turn on the Heat. This one's the Jammies Dub Plate.
1: That's
0: this one. Pat Anthony, King Jammies Dub Plate.

right. That was Alborosie and Etanase, Jaja Blessing. Up next, we're going to go into the sounds of Tony Rebel with a thing called Just Friends.

0: All right, here's a short, short commercial break and catch me on the other side.
1: Hold on, hold on. Let me see now. On a Tuesday night, you've got Holby City, EastEnders, Midsummer Murders, or the Caribbean Renaissance.
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0: All right, we're back. We're going to Freddie McGregor. This is my favorite Freddie McGregor tune.

beautiful tune. That's Freddie McGregor, and that was called I Wanna Know. Jump into our next Freddie. This one's called Smile. Gotta say big up to Naomi Slimmers, big up to Doreen, big up to Rose from the Black George, big up Cherry B, big up to Sophia, big up to all the silent listeners out there.

one more. We're gonna play one more before the ad break. And this one is called Tonight. Chaka Demus and Scotty. One more track before the ad break. Then catch me in the next hour. Do you remember I'm from every Monday from 5 p.m. till 8 p.m. And from 8 p.m. you'll have DJ Zashman taking you up till 11 o'clock or even 12. All right. This next track we're going to play is called Tonight by Chaka Demus and Scotty. Big tune in late 1988.

0: All right. Catch me after the short ad break or after the news. Keep it locked. Don't move a muscle. And catch me on the other side.
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5: Jamaica spent a total of $3,218,300,000 US dollars importing goods between January and May 2026, while earning just $674.7 million from exports. This is according to the latest International Trade Merchandise Bulletin released by the Statistical Institute of Jamaica, Staten, on September 11th. According to Staten, the value of imports increased by 1.8% when compared to US $3,161.4 million earned in the corresponding 2025 period. This increase was driven by higher expenditure on raw materials, intermediate goods, and capital goods, excluding motor vehicles and transport equipment, which grew by 5.2%, 7.4%, and 6.6%, respectively. Total exports for the January to May 2026 period were 12.5% lower than the US $770.9 million earned in the similar 2025 review period.
6: Barbados Prime Minister Mia Motley called for the Caribbean region to remain a zone of peace and that there should be no acceptance of the region becoming a theater for confrontation or for the unilateral and unjustified use of force. In an address to the 81st session of the United Nations General Assembly, Motley said that it is also necessary for political leaders in the Caribbean to play a pivotal role in ensuring that the region remains peaceful and progressive.
7: Amnesty International called for the abolition of the U.S. Immigration and Customs Enforcement, ICE, which is tasked with leading Donald Trump's anti-immigrant crackdown in a reported release. The report, titled "We Had Whistles, They Had Guns," documents widespread human rights violations during ICE's large-scale operations, the rights watchdog said. The release comes less than a week after a Venezuelan migrant, Wilber Garcias Perez, was shot and wounded by an ICE agent in Austin, Texas. Ignited anger in the U.S. over the immigration authorities' methods. In January, the deaths of two Americans, Rene Good and Alex Preti, both 37 who were shot by federal agents in Minneapolis, sparked outrage across the country. Masked and armed federal agents attacking people in the streets with impunity doesn't make our communities safer. It puts everyone in danger, Nadia Deer, director of Amnesty International USA, warned in the report. The report is based on more than 150 testimonies gathered between March and June in four major cities where ICE concentrated its activities, Amnesty said. ICE is fundamentally broken and cannot be fixed. ICE needs to be abolished, and we need to start over. The Dominican Republic warned its citizens against fake offers of employment in Russia that are actually used to recruit fighters for the war with Ukraine. The Foreign Ministry of the Caribbean country told Dominicans to, quote, proceed with caution if approached about working in Russia, following complaints that some job offers are linked to the armed conflict between Russia and Ukraine. It advised people to be particularly careful. It said, quote, when the transactions are carried out exclusively through digital means or through intermediaries whose identity and credentials cannot be verified. The warning came after Dominican native Juan Carlos Avila Espiat posted videos on Instagram in which he appears in combat gear carrying a rifle along different parts of the Russian front line. His video has received thousands of likes. American journalist and writer E. Jean Carroll, the only person to successfully sue Donald Trump for sexual assault, told AFP she's finally free to spend the damages awarded to her from the U.S. president, but she won't be splurging on herself. Carroll told AFP, quote, so I have the money in my account, and Trump goes off his rocker and tries to bring a court injunction to get the money back. A second, much larger payout from Trump is also working its way through the U.S. court system, with Carroll promising that the money is going to go to everything he hates: women's rights, minority rights, the environment. Damages of $83.3 million were awarded from a defamation case that Carroll launched against Trump after he denied sexually assaulting her in the changing room of a Manhattan department store and called her a liar.
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0: All right, we're back. We're back into the final furlong, the final hour. And we're going to start off with some Lovers Rock, then we go to Revival. And this one, we're going to start off with Rudy Thomas and Susan Cadogan, You Know How to Make Me Feel.

Love & Rock style and fashion. We keep it, you keep the vibe. This one is called You Don't Want to Lose You by Nina DaCosta.

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2: Big up to Yvonne, who's tuned in. 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This is Burning Success on Sky Radio Jamaica. Every Monday from 5 p.m. till 8. Sounds of Nina DaCosta. 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

Love is rock, style and fashion. That track was called Don't Wanna Lose You by Nina DaCosta. Up next, Don't Let It Get To Your Head. 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

big up to Ina and to big up to Zash, who's loving the tunes. Up next, we go into the sounds of Love and Unity. That's Sandra Cross. That's before she went solo. Love and Unity, that's the group that she was in. And this track is called Can't Let You Go. Continuing with the UK Lovers Rock,

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1: Yes, big up to Cherry B. She says she loving the selection. She says this is the best set. This is the best segment. Tongue tied. This is the best segment. Good old Love Is Rock. Yes, yes, yes. Big up to Cherry B. Also big up to Sandra. Yes, big up to Sandra, who's on Crown Street. Large up yourself, Sandra. Listening, enjoying the vibes. Big up to Fatty. Big up to Zash. Big up to Ina. Yes, on the rewind. This is Love and Unity with Sandra Cross on lead vocal. And this one is called Can't Let You Go.

And if you love to hear them style, come to the Black George Pub every Friday and Saturday. All right, that's the Black George Pub at number 181 Oxbridge Road, Ealing, London, W13 9AA, from 7 PM till 2 AM. Free entry, good music, good vibes, with Burning Success on the Wheels of Steels. Can't let you go on the rewind.

Yes, feels so good. Yes, big up to Yvonne. Big up to Rose from the Black George. Big up to Veronica. Big up to Sharon. Big up all the ladies who are tuned in. This is your segment, the Lovers Rock segment. Pure good tune, pure wicked tune. All right, this is from 15, 16 and 17, the group 15, 16 and 17. And this one's called Smile. One of my favorites.

2017. What a tune, what a tune, what a tune. The vibes continue. UK Love is Rock at its finest, burning success. Do you remember? I'm on every Monday from 5 p.m. till 8 p.m. and every Thursday from 7 p.m. till 10. Good music, good music, good vibes continue. Love is Rock. We're going to play Love is Rock until the top of the hour. Then after me, you have DJ Zashman. Good music continue. This one is Panchita Latouche, and this one's called Saturday Night is Here Again.

We're going to go for another Panchita Latouche. This one is called Wondering. I'm wondering where you are.

right, that's what I'm wondering where you are, otherwise known as 3 o'clock in the morning. Up next, you have the sounds of Louisa Marks and this one called Even Though You're Gone. What a tune, what a tune.

All right. We've got two more tunes until the top of the hour. Then Zash takes over. Up next, Spell. Sylvia Teller. Big up to Cherry B. Big up to Ina. Big up to Sandra from Crown Street.

This next tune's gonna be my last tune. And yeah, this next tune is my last tune. I just got news. Well, I knew from a couple of hours ago, but I needed to confirm that it wasn't a hoax, that the great DJ Lieutenant Stitchy has passed away. Yes, Lieutenant Stitchy, the one who sing Wear Your Size. Yes, Lieutenant Stitchy, he used to sing for Jammies back in the late 80s, passed away today. Rest in peace, Lieutenant Stitchy. I'm going to play a couple of Lieutenant Stitchy on my Thursday show. So this next one is the last one. This is not UK, but this is a wicked, wicked Lovers Rock tune. My last one, then I'm going to pass you over to Zashman.

0: Thank you very much. Thank you very much. Thank you very much for staying with me, sticking with me. All right. My next show is this coming Thursday. I'm there every Monday from 5 till 8 p.m. and every Thursday from 7 p.m. till 10 UK time. Yes. I'm going to up next, you have DJ Zashman, who's going to take over. Keep it locked.
1: From Feature Story News in Washington, I'm Kate Fisher. Counter-terrorism police in Britain have released on bail all five men arrested on suspicion of plotting an attack on RAF Fairford, a military base in Gloucestershire used by long-range American bombers. The men, all British nationals from London in their 20s, were detained in the early hours of Sunday after armed officers stopped three vans near the airbase. 85 homes in the nearby village of Welford were evacuated while army bomb disposal teams examined the vehicles. Police say the suspects remain under investigation and that strict bail conditions will be imposed. Ollie Barrett reports from Gloucestershire.
2: This is hugely surprising news to see these five men being released on bail. Police say they've been through extensive interviews and insist they remain under investigation. They also say that their whereabouts will be monitored. There will be strict conditions for their bail as well. But it certainly does call into question the exact nature of the event that unfolded just next to the RAF Fairford base here in Gloucestershire, where I am today.
1: US President Donald Trump has told Fox News he's not ruled out further military strikes on Iran before the November midterm elections. Iran's army chief has responded by saying the Strait of Hormuz will remain closed while Tehran faces what he called economic warfare from Washington. The remarks come after President Trump rejected an Iranian proposal to reopen the waterway on Saturday, with both sides trading accusations over who controls the strategic shipping lane. From Washington, Nick Harper reports.
3: Donald Trump throughout has been putting forward mixed messages, suggesting that he might be willing to return to negotiations, but also suggesting that he's really not in a hurry to do so. And some reports coming through US media over the course of the last few days that he is weighing up a return to a military campaign, so bombing Iran, potentially in the coming weeks, maybe after the midterm elections in November. So those mixed messages make it very hard to parse the details.
1: The United Nations Security Council is meeting on Monday to discuss settler violence in the West Bank and the occupied Palestinian territories. The issue has featured prominently in speeches at the General Assembly over the past week. Our UN correspondent Mitch McCann reports from New York.
4: This is a topic that has been spoken about in many leaders' speeches in the last week. Israeli Prime Minister Benjamin Netanyahu actually played down the violence in his address, essentially blaming it on what he called 150 juvenile delinquents. And he suggested that international criticism of what was happening there was an obsession. So something to keep an eye on this morning in New York.
1: From bureaus worldwide, this is FSN.
5: With FSN Spotlight, I'm Simon Marks. Today, the campaign ad that speaks volumes about the crisis facing Republican candidates in America's midterms. If there was one state the party did not think it would have any difficulty dominating, it's Florida. And if there's one district there where at the start of the year they thought everything was fine, it's the one in Miami where Congresswoman Maria Elvira Salazar is seeking re-election. She won it with a 20-point margin 2 years ago. But now, with Trump's standing among Americans cratering, she is bailing on him.
6: Mr. President, some of your immigration enforcement efforts have gone too far. Be careful what your advisors are telling you about immigration policies. The same Hispanics who helped you get to the White House in 2024 feel betrayed today. You can be for immigration what Lincoln was for slavery and Reagan was for communism. I'm not talking about giving them amnesty. I'm talking about giving them a dignified life in this promised land. And only you can do that.
5: She's not the only one making 11th-hour efforts to separate herself from the president. Byron Donalds, hoping to replace Ron DeSantis as Florida's Republican governor, last week removed virtually all references to Trump from his campaign website, which is quite a thing, given that in 2023, he was one of the frontrunners in the race to become the president's running mate. If Republicans are in trouble in Florida, they may be in trouble everywhere. With FSN Spotlight, I'm Simon Marks.
1: our main news again. Counter-terrorism police in Britain have released on bail all five men arrested on suspicion of plotting an attack on RAF Fairford, a base in Gloucestershire used by long-range American bombers. US President Donald Trump says he's not ruled out further military strikes on Iran before the November midterm elections. And the UN Security Council's meeting to discuss settler violence in the West Bank and the occupied Palestinian territories. That's the latest feature story news, Kate Fisher reporting. From Feature Story News in Washington, I'm Kate Fisher. Counter-terrorism police in...
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0: big up on yourself. Don't know you go already. Rose, Black George, big up yourself. And John, the bartender, hold tight. But this is DJ Joshua. Yeah, today's show, The Many Moods of Zashman, is featuring John. See them coming.
1: John saw them coming.
0: Philip Fraser. And I know the beginning of my show and John the beginning of my list today is John. See them coming. Come down again, Philip Fraser.

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0: Yeah. This coming Saturday, we're going to give a tribute to the mighty Sparrow, who sadly passed away at the age of 91. So bless up the family and friends of the mighty Sparrow from Grenada. Straight in a Trinidad, pick up in Korea and gone with the thing. You understand? So look out for tribute to the mighty Sparrow this Saturday from the many moods of DJ Zashman. This is DJ Zashman presenting the many moods of DJ Zashman on Sky Radio Jamaica and Sky Radio Jamaica Extra, your favorite radio station.
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3: Jamaica spent a total of US$3,218,300,000 US dollars importing goods between January and May 2026 while earning just $674.7 million from exports. This is according to the latest International Trade Merchandise Bulletin released by the Statistical Institute of Jamaica, Staten, on September 11th. According to Staten, the value of imports increased by 1.8% when compared to US$3,161.4 million earned in the corresponding 2025 period. This increase was driven by higher expenditure on raw materials, intermediate goods, and capital goods, excluding motor vehicles and transport equipment, which grew by 5.2%, 7.4%, and 6.6%, respectively. Total exports for the January to May 2026 period were 12.5% lower than the US$770.9 million earned in the similar 2025 review period. Barbados Prime Minister Mia Motley called for the Caribbean region to remain a zone of peace and that there should be no acceptance of the region becoming a theater for confrontation or for the unilateral and unjustified use of force. In an address to the 81st session of the United Nations General Assembly, Motley said that it is also necessary for political leaders in the Caribbean to play a pivotal role in ensuring that the region remains peaceful and progressive. Amnesty International called for the abolition of the U.S. Immigration and Customs Enforcement, ICE, which is tasked with leading Donald Trump's anti-immigrant crackdown in a reported release. The report, titled "We Had Whistles, They Had Guns," documents widespread human rights violations during ICE's large-scale operations, the rights watchdog said. The release comes less than a week after a Venezuelan migrant, Wilber Garcias Perez, was shot and wounded by an ICE agent in Austin, Texas, reignited anger in the U.S. over the immigration authorities' methods. In January, the deaths of two Americans, Rene Good and Alex Preti, both 37, who were shot by federal agents in Minneapolis, sparked outrage across the country. Masked and armed federal agents attacking people in the streets with impunity doesn't make our communities safer. It puts everyone in danger, Nadia Deer, director of Amnesty International USA, warned in the report. The report is based on more than 150 testimonies gathered between March and June in four major cities where ICE concentrated its activities, Amnesty said. ICE is fundamentally broken and cannot be fixed. ICE needs to be abolished and we need to start over. The Dominican Republic warned its citizens against fake offers of employment in Russia that are actually used to recruit fighters for the war with Ukraine. The Foreign Ministry of the Caribbean country told Dominicans to, quote, proceed with caution if approached about working in Russia, following complaints that some job offers are linked to the armed conflict between Russia and Ukraine. It advised people to be particularly careful. It said, quote, when the transactions are carried out exclusively through digital means or through intermediaries whose identity and credentials cannot be verified. The warning came after a Dominican native, Juan Carlos Avila Espiat, posted videos on Instagram in which he appears in combat gear carrying a rifle along different parts of the Russian front line. His video have received thousands of likes. American journalist and writer E. Jean Carroll, the only person to successfully sue Donald Trump for sexual assault, told AFP she's finally free to spend the damages awarded to her from the U.S. president, but she won't be splurging on herself. Carroll told AFP, quote, so I have the money in my account, and Trump goes off his rocker and tries to bring a court injunction to get the money back. A second, much larger payout from Trump is also working its way through the U.S. court system, with Carroll promising that the money is going to go to everything he hates: women's rights, minority rights, the environment. Damages of $83.3 million were awarded from a defamation case that Carroll launched against Trump after he denied sexually assaulting her in the changing room of a Manhattan department store and called her a liar.
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0: Yeah.
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1: Hold on, hold on. Let me see now. On a Tuesday night, you've got Holby City, EastEnders, Midsummer Murders, or the Caribbean Renaissance.
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1: 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Everyone, I am Pistol, and this is your headline news.
3: Jamaica spent a total of US$3,218,300,000 US dollars importing goods between January and May 2026, while earning just $674.7 million from exports. This is according to the latest International Trade Merchandise Bulletin released by the Statistical Institute of Jamaica, Staten, on September 11th. According to Staten, the value of imports increased by 1.8% when compared to US$3,161.4 million earned in the corresponding 2025 period. This increase was driven by higher expenditure on raw materials, intermediate goods, and capital goods, excluding motor vehicles and transport equipment, which grew by 5.2%, 7.4%, and 6.6%, respectively. Total exports for the January to May 2026 period were 12.5% lower than the US$770.9 million earned in the similar 2025 review period. Barbados Prime Minister Mia Motley called for the Caribbean region to remain a zone of peace and that there should be no acceptance of the region becoming a theater for confrontation or for the unilateral and unjustified use of force. In an address to the 81st session of the United Nations General Assembly, Motley said that it is also necessary for political leaders in the Caribbean to play a pivotal role in ensuring that the region remains peaceful and progressive. Amnesty International called for the abolition of the U.S. Immigration and Customs Enforcement, ICE, which is tasked with leading Donald Trump's anti-immigrant crackdown in a reported release. The report, titled "We Had Whistles, They Had Guns," documents widespread human rights violations during ICE's large-scale operations, the rights watchdog said. The release comes less than a week after a Venezuelan migrant, Wilber Garcias Perez, was shot and wounded by an ICE agent in Austin, Texas, reignited anger in the U.S. over the immigration authorities' methods. In January, the deaths of two Americans, Rene Good and Alex Preti, both 37, who were shot by federal agents in Minneapolis, sparked outrage across the country. Masked and armed federal agents attacking people in the streets with impunity doesn't make our communities safer. It puts everyone in danger, Nadia Deer, director of Amnesty International USA, warned in the report. The report is based on more than 150 testimonies gathered between March and June in four major cities where ICE concentrated its activities, Amnesty said. ICE is fundamentally broken and cannot be fixed. ICE needs to be abolished, and we need to start over. The Dominican Republic warned its citizens against fake offers of employment in Russia that are actually used to recruit fighters for the war with Ukraine. The Foreign Ministry of the Caribbean country told Dominicans to, quote, proceed with caution if approached about working in Russia, following complaints that some job offers are linked to the armed conflict between Russia and Ukraine. It advised people to be particularly careful. It said, quote, when the transactions are carried out exclusively through digital means or through intermediaries whose identity and credentials cannot be verified. The warning came after a Dominican native, Juan Carlos Avila Espiat, posted videos on Instagram in which he appears in combat gear carrying a rifle along different parts of the Russian front line. His video has received thousands of likes. American journalist and writer E. Jean Carroll, the only person to successfully sue Donald Trump for sexual assault, told AFP she's finally free to spend the damages of awarded to her from the U.S. president, but she won't be splurging on herself. Carol told AFP, quote, "So I have the money in my account, and Trump goes off his rocker and tries to bring a court injunction to get the money back. A second, much larger payout from Trump is also working its way through the U.S. court system, with Carol promising that the money is going to go to everything he hates: women's rights, minority rights, the environment." Damages of $83.3 million were awarded from a defamation case that Carol launched against Trump after he denied sexually assaulting her in the changing room of a Manhattan department store and called her a liar.
1: I am Pistol, and that was your headline news.
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6: 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And Anthony Q representing at the big station. Keep it nice.

We have to hold our one and queue, for this is the African Brothers and the Revolutionaries. This track is called The African Book. So listen carefully.

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0: All you gotta do is let Jaja take you by the hand.
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0: From Feature Story News in Washington, I'm Kate Fisher. Counter-terrorism police in Britain have released on bail all five men arrested on suspicion of plotting an attack on RAF Fairfoot, a military base in Gloucestershire used by long-range American bombers. The men, all British nationals from London in their 20s, were detained in the early hours of Sunday after armed officers stopped three vans near the airbase. 85 homes in the nearby village of Welford were evacuated while army bomb disposal teams examined the vehicles. Police say the suspects remain under investigation and that strict bail conditions will be imposed. Ollie Barrett reports from Gloucestershire.
1: This is hugely surprising news to see these five men being released on bail. Police say they've been through extensive interviews and insist they remain under investigation. They also say that their whereabouts will be monitored. There will be strict conditions for their bail as well. But it certainly does call into question the exact nature of the event that unfolded just next to the RAF Fairfoot base here in Gloucestershire, where I am today.
0: US President Donald Trump has told Fox News he's not ruled out further military strikes on Iran before the November midterm elections. Iran's army chief has responded by saying the Strait of Hormuz will remain closed while Tehran faces what he called economic warfare from Washington. The remarks come after President Trump rejected an Iranian proposal to reopen the waterway on Saturday, with both sides trading accusations over who controls the strategic shipping lane. From Washington, Nick Harper reports.
2: Donald Trump throughout has been putting forward mixed messages, suggesting that he might be willing to return to negotiations, but also suggesting that he's really not in a hurry to do so. And some reports coming through US media over the course of the last few days that he is weighing up a return to a military campaign, so bombing Iran, potentially in the coming weeks, maybe after the midterm elections in November. So those mixed messages make it very hard to pass the details.
0: The United Nations Security Council is meeting on Monday to discuss settler violence in the West Bank and the occupied Palestinian territories. The issue has featured prominently in speeches at the General Assembly over the past week. Our UN correspondent Mitch McCann reports from New York.
3: This is a topic that has been spoken about in many leaders' speeches in the last week. Israeli Prime Minister Benjamin Netanyahu actually played down the violence in his address, essentially blaming it on what he called 150 juvenile delinquents. And he suggested that international criticism of what was happening there was an obsession. So something to keep an eye on this morning in New York.
0: From bureaus worldwide, this is FSN.
4: With FSN Spotlight, I'm Simon Marks. Today, the campaign ad that speaks volumes about the crisis facing Republican candidates in America's midterms. If there was one state the party did not think it would have any difficulty dominating, it's Florida. And if there's one district there where at the start of the year they thought everything was fine, it's the one in Miami where Congresswoman Maria Elvira Salazar is seeking re-election. She won it with a 20-point margin 2 years ago. But now, with Trump's standing among Americans cratering, she is bailing on him.
5: Mr. President, some of your immigration enforcement efforts have gone too far. Be careful what your advisors are telling you about immigration policies. The same Hispanics who helped you get to the White House in 2024 feel betrayed today. You can be for immigration what Lincoln was for slavery and Reagan was for communism. I'm not talking about giving them amnesty. I'm talking about giving them a dignified life in this promised land. And only you can do that.
4: She's not the only one making 11th-hour efforts to separate herself from the president. Byron Donalds, hoping to replace Ron DeSantis as Florida's Republican governor, last week removed virtually all references to Trump from his campaign website, which is quite a thing, given that in 2023, he was one of the frontrunners in the race to become the president's running mate. If Republicans are in trouble in Florida, they may be in trouble everywhere. With FSN Spotlight, I'm Simon Marks.
0: Our main news again. Counter-terrorism police in Britain have released on bail all five men arrested on suspicion of plotting an attack on RAF Fairfoot, a base in Gloucestershire used by long-range American bombers. US President Donald Trump says he's not ruled out further military strikes on Iran before the November midterm elections. And the UN Security Council's meeting to discuss settler violence in the West Bank and the occupied Palestinian territories. That's the latest feature story news, Kate Fisher reporting. From Feature Story News in
6: Washington, they told us independence meant leaving our men, and we believed it. Now we're strong, but alone, and calling it empowerment. We weren't liberated, we were redirected. Away from the only men who ever loved us enough to fight for us. They sold us freedom papers that only freed us from our own men. And we signed them with pride. We thought choosing ourselves meant abandoning them. But all it did was abandon the family we were supposed to build with them. We chased independence so hard we forgot interdependence was our superpower. And now we're tired, doing life alone. They tricked us into thinking our men were the enemy, and we never questioned why everyone else wanted them. They told us we didn't need black men. Funny how that lie only benefited the people who feared us united. We walked away thinking we were proving a point. But the only point we proved is how easy it was to separate a people who were once unbreakable.
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7: 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Remember, it's all about some good reggae vibes, dancehall, roots and culture, vocal, Peckin's Corner. Also, me have my little ladies in mind segment where we just woo the ladies worldwide. You know the way there? All right, cool. So whatever you do, just keep it locked. 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Ina ya jegge.
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9: One of my goals is to move to Jamaica before retirement age. Sometimes I will have conversations with friends and they will ask me, what are my goals? I will tell them I want to move to Jamaica successfully before retirement age. The feedback I would get, are you crazy? Why would you do that? The crime rate is crazy high there. One of my friends went down and got unalive. While I understand that crime is in the country, but at the same time crime is everywhere, why am I worrying about things out of my control? Why should I live in fear? Unfortunately, bad things happen all around the world all the time. I mean, if you are that worried about crime, why don't you go and create your own CCTV camera surveillance team for Jamaica and partner with the Jamaica Force and help them solve crime in the country? Like, maybe that would work. Why waste time talking about the issue? Let's spend time talking about how we can help to solve it. Like, for example, creating more well-paid jobs, creating more businesses in the country, and paying more taxes so we can demand more well-lit streets in the country. If you ain't coming up with a solution, shut up projecting your fear onto other people. Thank you.
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0: your father for what they made us feel drowsy and lousy, you know. 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
1: I could never respect a broke man. A man should already have money before he dates me.

0: Interesting. So you want the finished product without ever being part of the process?
1: I'm not struggling with a man while he figures life out.
0: Then don't expect loyalty from him once he finally has options.
1: I know my worth.
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1: So now women are supposed to date potential?
0: No, but expecting harvest when you were never willing to help plant anything is entitlement.
1: Why should I suffer with somebody?
0: Nobody said suffer. But if your love only appears after the money does, that's not love, that's investment strategy.
1: You're just bitter because some men can't provide.
0: No, I just notice how some people call themselves the prize while bringing nothing but demands to the relationship. You don't want a partner. You want a successful man to rescue you from a life you don't want to build yourself.
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4: 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It may help to discover a new version of yourself.
5: A prayer to hinder the enemy from approaching you. Heavenly Father, I come before you in the name of Jesus, recognizing that you are my protector and deliverer. I acknowledge that I have enemies who seek to harm me, but I know that you are greater than any adversary I may face. I ask for your divine intervention and protection from those who seek to do me harm. Lord, I pray that you would surround me with your hedge of protection, like you did for Job, keeping me safe from the attacks of the enemy. Guard my mind, my heart, and my physical well-being from any evil intent that may be directed towards me. I declare that no weapon formed against me shall prosper, and every tongue that rises against me in judgment shall be condemned. Father, I ask that you would hinder the plans and schemes of my enemies, disrupt their strategies and confound their purposes. Let confusion come upon them, causing them to turn away from me and to be unable to approach or harm me. By the authority I have in Jesus Christ, I rebuke every spirit of darkness and every demonic force that seeks to come against me. I declare that they have no power or authority over me because I am covered by the blood of Jesus. Lord, I also pray for those who may harbor ill intentions towards me. Soften their hearts, open their eyes to the truth, and lead them to repentance. May your love and forgiveness transform their hearts and turn them away from their wicked ways. Help me, Lord, to walk in wisdom and discernment. Guide my steps and lead me on paths of righteousness. Grant me discernment to recognize any potential danger or harmful influence that may come my way. Give me the strength to stand firm in my faith and resist the attacks of the enemy. I thank you, Lord, for your faithfulness and protection. I trust in your unfailing love and know that you are always with me. In Jesus' name I pray. Amen.
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0: 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On a Tuesday night, you've got Holby City, EastEnders, Midsummer Murders, or the Caribbean Renaissance.
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0: The Caribbean Renaissance is long established as the number one Tuesday night out anywhere in London. 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So tell me, why wait for the weekend when you could get revival every Tuesday night at Porky's?
1: Caribbean Renaissance.
2: Doctor, what is it this time? Please don't scare me. Just tell me what is wrong with me.
3: Marta, calm down first. What I'm about to say is important, and you need to listen carefully.
2: Doctor, please don't keep me waiting. I'm already nervous. Just tell me exactly what the result says.
3: All right, Marta. The test shows you have gonorrhea, but don't panic. It is treatable.
2: Gonorrhea again? Why is Mark doing this to me? What kind of marriage am I even in?
3: A few months ago, it was syphilis. Now it's gonorrhea. You really need to be careful.
2: Doctor, please help me. I can't continue like this. Just make sure I get treated properly.
3: Come tomorrow morning so we can start treatment immediately. Don't delay it.
2: Thank you, doctor. I truly appreciate your help. I need to leave now before I break down.
3: Why are some men this careless? What is the point of marriage without faithfulness? My guy, how far now? How your wife they treat you these days? Marriage life still sweet like before? Guy, why you always connect me with women that carry infection? I'm tired of treating one sickness after another. Mark, how you expect me to know? Do they write infection on their forehead before you meet them? Jennifer gave me syphilis and I treated it quietly. Now Rhoda don't give me gonorrhea. This thing no funny again. Wait first. Hope you never go meet your wife after all these infections. You know say that one fit cause serious problem. Of course I have met her. We are still trying to have a baby. I can't just avoid my own wife like that. Mark, at this stage, I think God is seriously warning you. These repeated infections are not ordinary signs.
4: Warning me how? Gideon, don't start preaching for me here. I'm just enjoying life small. Enjoying life is different from destroying your home. Two women, two infections. That should tell you something.
3: I hear you, but I'll just be more careful next time. Stop completely. That one go hard, my brother.
2: Doctor, please tell me good news today. I've been praying so much. Am I finally pregnant this time?
3: Marta, the result we have today is not about pregnancy. It's something completely different.
2: Not pregnancy? Then what is happening to me again? Doctor, please don't scare me.
3: From the detailed tests we conducted, Martha, the result shows that you are HIV positive.
2: No. That cannot be my result. Please check again carefully. I cannot carry HIV.
3: Martha, I warned you earlier to protect yourself. We confirmed this test twice before calling you in.
2: Doctor, please tell me this is a mistake. I cannot accept this. My life cannot just change like this.
3: I truly wish it was a mistake, Martha, but the result is accurate. We need to focus on management now.
2: Mark has ruined my life completely. He has destroyed my dreams and my future.
3: When you notice your partner is cheating, the first thing you must do is stop intercourse completely. 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Second, if you still have to interact, make sure to use protection at all times. Your health must come first. Third, if you cannot safely do either of the first two, remove yourself entirely from the person. Do not compromise your safety. Do not handle cheating lightly. This is serious. Your life and health are far more important than anyone else. Please share this so others can learn and protect themselves. 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
8: Aliens.
9: Hello.
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11: London, it's me, Oliver, here to tell you about another blockbuster for the October Black History Month celebration with the most hilariously funny play to date, Where There's a Will, There's a Criminal, starring me, Oliver Samuels, and the full cast from Yard. 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
2: Here are the 7 habits that can damage your brain. Number 1. Staying in the dark too much. Just like plants need sunlight, your brain needs light to work properly. If you stay too much in the dark, you may feel grumpy and harder to think clearly. Number 2. Consuming too much negative news. Watching too much sad or scary news unknowingly fills your brain with lots of negative thoughts, and that's not good. Number 3. Social isolation. Humans are social beings. Lack of social interaction with others can make you feel lonely and depressed, thereby affecting brain health. Number 4. Too much screen time. Excessive screen time makes your brain tired and make it harder for you to focus on other activities. Slowly, it makes you a screen addict, causing you to forget about other real-life things. Number 5. Consuming too much sugar. Eating sugary foods gives a quick energy boost, but this boost is short-lived. Soon after, your energy level drops and you might feel tired. These ups and downs affect how your brain works. Number 6. Barely moving throughout the day. Being active sends more oxygen and nutrients to your brain, making it work better. It also helps you think more clearly, remember things, and stay focused. Number 7. Poor sleeping habits. When you don't get enough sleep, your brain doesn't get a chance to rest and repair itself, which causes problems with memory, attention, and mood. Have a good day.
3: Do you want to know what is a scam? A scam is having the Bible translated into Swahili, Yoruba, Igbo, Zulu, and every other African language, but having 0 scientific books translated into a single African language. That is a conspiracy, that is a trap, and that's a scam. Someone who can be scammed with the same trick over and over again for decades upon decades is considered a fool, and their gullibility and lack of critical thinking make them willing participants in their own destruction. I have walked into

0: translate chemistry, physics, mathematics, geography, economics to the students. I have seen many science books translate into various languages, but none in any African language. The Chinese are taught mathematics in Chinese. The Japanese are taught engineering in Japanese. They are all taught finance, chemistry, astrophysics, accounting, medicine, geology, government in their languages. The only book that Africans have had in their languages is the Bible and Quran. The only time Africans have something translated them to in their language is in a church and mosque. The black African wretched of the earth is the only member of the human race who has been brainwashed to think that his ancestors bequeathed him with a curse that has prevented him from attaining his goal and desires. Almost every misfortune he encounters on earth is the fault of some ancestors who must be bound and cast in the fire of the Holy Ghost. The white people don't have terrible ancestors. The Arab that enslaved Africans for 700 years don't have wicked ancestors. No member of human's race has wicked ancestors who have done terrible things. No, it's only the black Africans. Black Africans are the only member of human race that will sit down, write a movie script to mock or belittle his or her heritage, or her heritage. In Western world, Xmas is the biggest festival. Christmas stemmed from both the Roman paganism and Roman cultures. The biggest festival in Arab world is Eid al-Fitr. The biggest festival in Israel is Pesach. The biggest festival in China is Spring Festival. Festival of Light is the biggest festival in India. Black people are probably the only human species on planet Earth that helps other races celebrate their own festivals, but nobody celebrates theirs with them. They generally believe their own ways are inferior. Therefore, it's hard for them to evolve the beautiful things their ancestors left. He belittled the ancestors who gave him life. The continent is the only continent where Christianity and Islam concept of a God is shared equally. Even though both preach peace and love, yet there is no peace and love. When an African man is not praying to a foreign God, he will be treating himself in a foreign hospital, or visiting another man's country for religious purposes, or praying to his own creator in Arabic. He calls another man's history holy book, just because they told him to ask him, what is holy about the book? It's an abomination for him to see the world through his own culture. Slaves weren't allowed to do that. He steals money from his land to keep in a foreign land. His God and his country was created for him. No wonder nobody respects him. The black man is roaming around the world like a tortoise without a shell. He has no backbone, zero identity. No one respects him. He is lynched in Malaysia, incarcerated in Cambodia. He is shot like a dog in the streets of America. Not until we all free our minds from mental slavery, we will be wretched of the world. Welcome to Clarity Revolution. Subscribe to our YouTube for more longer content. For thinkers alone.
1: From Feature Story News in Washington, I'm Kate Fisher. Counter-terrorism police in Britain have released on bail all five men arrested on suspicion of plotting an attack on RAF Fairfoot, a military base in Gloucestershire used by long-range American bombers. The men, all British nationals from London in their 20s, were detained in the early hours of Sunday after armed officers stopped three vans near the airbase. 85 homes in the nearby village of Welford were evacuated while army bomb disposal teams examined the vehicles. Police say the suspects remain under investigation and that strict bail conditions will be imposed. Ollie Barrett reports from Gloucestershire.
2: This is hugely surprising news to see these five men being released on bail. Police say they've been through extensive interviews and insist they remain under investigation. They also say that their whereabouts will be monitored. There will be strict conditions for their bail as well. But it certainly does call into question the exact nature of the event that unfolded just next to the RAF Fairfoot base here in Gloucestershire, where I am today.
1: US President Donald Trump has told Fox News he's not ruled out further military strikes on Iran before the November midterm elections. Iran's army chief has responded by saying the Strait of Hormuz will remain closed while Tehran faces what he called economic warfare from Washington. The remarks come after President Trump rejected an Iranian proposal to reopen the waterway on Saturday, with both sides trading accusations over who controls the strategic shipping lane. From Washington, Nick Harper reports.
3: Donald Trump throughout has been putting forward mixed messages, suggesting that he might be willing to return to negotiations, but also suggesting that he's really not in a hurry to do so. And some reports coming through US media over the course of the last few days that he is weighing up a return to a military campaign, so bombing Iran, potentially in the coming weeks, maybe after.

0: after the midterm elections in November. So those mixed messages make it very hard to parse the details.
1: The United Nations Security Council is meeting on Monday to discuss settler violence in the West Bank and the occupied Palestinian territories. The issue has featured prominently in speeches at the General Assembly over the past week. Our UN correspondent Mitch McCann reports from New York.
2: This is a topic that has been spoken about in many leaders' speeches in the last week. Israeli Prime Minister Benjamin Netanyahu actually played down the violence in his address, essentially blaming it on what he called 150 juvenile delinquents. And he suggested that international criticism of what was happening there was an obsession. So something to keep an eye on this morning in New York.
1: From bureaus worldwide, this is FSN.
3: With FSN Spotlight, I'm Simon Marks. Today, the campaign ad that speaks volumes about the crisis facing Republican candidates in America's midterms. If there was one state the party did not think it would have any difficulty dominating, it's Florida. And if there's one district there where at the start of the year they thought everything was fine, it's the one in Miami where Congresswoman Maria Elvira Salazar is seeking re-election. She won it with a 20-point margin 2 years ago. But now, with Trump's standing among Americans cratering, she is bailing on him.
4: Mr. President, some of your immigration enforcement efforts have gone too far. Be careful what your advisors are telling you about immigration policies. The same Hispanics who helped you get to the White House in 2024 feel betrayed today. You can be for immigration what Lincoln was for slavery and Reagan was for communism. I'm not talking about giving them amnesty. I'm talking about giving them a dignified life in this promised land. And only you can do that.
3: She's not the only one making 11th-hour efforts to separate herself from the president. Byron Donalds, hoping to replace Ron DeSantis as Florida's Republican governor, last week removed virtually all references to Trump from his campaign website, which is quite a thing, given that in 2023, he was one of the frontrunners in the race to become the president's running mate. If Republicans are in trouble in Florida, they may be in trouble everywhere. With FSN Spotlight, I'm Simon Marks.
1: Our main news again. Counter-terrorism police in Britain have released on bail all five men arrested on suspicion of plotting an attack on RAF Fairford, a base in Gloucestershire used by long-range American bombers. US President Donald Trump says he's not ruled out further military strikes on Iran before the November midterm elections. And the UN Security Council's meeting to discuss settler violence in the West Bank and the occupied Palestinian territories. That's the latest feature story news, Kate Fisher reporting. From feature story news in Washington.

Let me share with you the greatest story in all of history. A story of a king whose name has been forgotten by most of mankind, but a name that history will never erase from the annals of time. This king hails from the mighty and blessed land that has left an indelible mark on world events, so much so that the great continent of Asia bears his name. How many of you know 3,500 years ago, a great king whose name has been forgotten by most of humanity but remains etched in the annals of mighty and blessed Ethiopia's history, rose to prominence? This remarkable king, beloved by the Creator, God, was characterized by unparalleled wisdom, consciousness, and his intelligence was so intriguing. This king was the owner of many skills besides his priesthood, kingship, and prophethood. He possessed a multitude of skills, making him the sole superhuman in the annals of mankind's history. Some of the groundbreaking achievements of this extraordinary king include pioneering genetic engineering research, expertise in botany and mineralogy, inventing the very first Ethiopian flag, exercising a humble reign, limiting it to just 10 years to provide all princes with an opportunity to rule. He willingly relinquished the throne when his time came. He discovered the secrets of prolonging life to stay young. This drug is called life. The experts still use it in the months of September to renew themselves so they don't get old and live a long life. So we will see more about life in another time. Conducting pioneering crossbreeding experiments, leading to the creation of the first mule by breeding a horse and a donkey. Expanding his kingdom to what is now modern-day Asia, bestowing it with his name. The roots of today's variation in Ethiopian skin colors are attributed to his extensive human genetic engineering. Extensive research into mineral secrets, accompanied by the authorship of numerous books. He was also the first person to say that drinking pure water can prolong life. Do you want to know who this wise and mysterious king from the magnificent nation of Ethiopia truly is? Behold, the greatest of all kings across the world, King Assiel. King Assiel, guided by a divine promise, enjoyed a lifespan rivaling those of Abraham and Methuselah, exceeding an astounding 480 years. This wise and mysterious king, a testament to Ethiopia's grandeur. Ethiopia's rich history continues to be an unending source of fascination, marking its place as a pioneer in numerous fields. Remember what you must do when they undervalue you, when they think your softness is your weakness, when they treat your kindness like it is their advantage. You awaken every dragon, every wolf, every monster that sleeps inside you, and you remind them what hell looks like when it wears the skin of a gentle human.

0: My name is George Floyd, and this is the story of me. I came into this world on October 14th, 1973. I grew up in Houston, Texas, surrounded by my loved ones, and had dreams of making a positive impact on my community. As a young man, I faced personal struggles but remained resilient. I worked hard to support myself and my family, striving to provide a better future for my children. I had a passion for basketball and was known for my friendly and charismatic personality. Tragically, on May 25th, 2020, my life was cut short in a heartbreaking incident that shocked the world. It began when police officers in Minneapolis, Minnesota, responded to a call regarding a counterfeit note. During my arrest, one officer, Derek Chauvin, knelt on my neck for approximately 9 minutes, despite my plea for help and my inability to breathe. The incident was captured on video, luckily, which later circulated widely, revealing the brutality of my encounter. Police officer Chauvin was sentenced to 22 years in prison for what he did to me. My death served as a catalyst for a global movement against police brutality and systemic racism, demanding justice and reforms within law enforcement institutions. My memory continues to inspire countless individuals to fight against systemic racism and advocate for justice and equality. My name is now synonymous with the pursuit of meaningful change, as people come together to ensure that no one else goes through what I went through. Follow for more videos just like this.
1: A prayer to hinder the enemy from approaching you. Heavenly Father, I come before you in the name of Jesus, recognizing that you are my protector and deliverer. I acknowledge that I have enemies who seek to harm me, but I know that you are greater than any adversary I may face. I ask for your divine intervention and protection from those who seek to do me harm. Lord, I pray that you would surround me with your hedge of protection, like you did for Job, keeping me safe from the attacks of the enemy. Guard my mind, my heart, and my physical well-being from any evil intent that may be directed towards me. I declare that no weapon formed against me shall prosper, and every tongue that rises against me in judgment shall be condemned. Father, I ask that you would hinder the plans and schemes of my enemies, disrupt their strategies and confound their purposes. Let confusion come upon them, causing them to turn away from me and to be unable to approach or harm me. By the authority I have in Jesus Christ, I rebuke every spirit of darkness and every demonic force that seeks to come against me. I declare that they have no power or authority over me because I am covered by the blood of Jesus. Lord, I also pray for those who may harbor ill intentions towards me. Soften their hearts, open their eyes to the truth, and lead them to repentance. May your love and forgiveness transform their hearts and turn them away from their wicked ways. Help me, Lord, to walk in wisdom and discernment. Guide my steps and lead me on paths of righteousness. Grant me discernment to recognize any potential danger or harmful influence that may come my way. Give me the strength to stand firm in my faith and resist the attacks of the enemy. I thank you, Lord, for your faithfulness and protection. I trust in your unfailing love and know that you are always with me. In Jesus' name I pray. Amen.

0: Hold on. Let me see now. On a Tuesday night, you've got Holby City, EastEnders, Midsummer Murders, or the Caribbean Renaissance. The Caribbean Renaissance is long established as the number one Tuesday night out anywhere in London. You could rave or just chill and mingle to the sweetest revival, lovers rock and rear grooves, played by top DJs on weekly rotation from 10 p.m. till late at Porky's, Sternold Avenue, Streatham, SW2 4PA. And admission is still totally free of charge. 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So tell me, why wait for the weekend when you could get revival every Tuesday night at Porky's?
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2: 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And if you take them for granted, they will walk away peacefully, content, because strength knows how to stand alone.

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